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1: Here's your KBRK AM 1430 forecast. An extreme heat warning continues until 9 p.m. tonight. Mainly clear skies tonight with a low of 73. Winds out of the south, 5 to 10 miles per hour. Mainly clear skies again tomorrow. Daytime highs approaching 92. Lows around 69 tomorrow night. Mainly cloudy skies expected. From the South Dakota State Lottery Weatherology Weather Center, I'm meteorologist Laura Lockwood. Right now, 93.
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0: is Supertramp and Goodbye, Stranger. 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

America and Ventura Highway. Bird here on this Sunday. So glad you're here too. Smokey Robinson and the Miracles coming up. Four Tops now.

0: Here's Smokey Robinson of the Miracles and the Tears of a Clown. We're going to turn that frown upside down with music from the Beach Boys, Jim Croce, Wild Cherry, and more on the way next.
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2: 250 years ago, a bold idea was born. 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From the midnight ride of Paul Revere to the shivering lines at Valley Forge, America's story began with resilience. Since then, we've marched through history. We've reached the moon, expanded the promise of freedom, and faced our challenges together. On July 4th, 2026, we honor this.

0: tomorrow night. Mainly cloudy skies expected. From the South Dakota State Lottery Weatherology Weather Center, I'm meteorologist Laura Lockwood. Currently 90.
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1: July 4th, 2026, we celebrate our journey of independence, 2.5 centuries of grit, innovation, and progress. 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October 31, 1938. American music began to hear the early beginnings of rock and roll. Sister Rosetta Tharpe pioneered this new sound when she recorded the song Rock Me. By 1951, Sister Tharpe influenced others like Jackie Brenson and his Delta Cats with their high-energy hit, Rocket 88. A rock and roll explosion occurs across the country. 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

0: When Brian Gumbs walked into Brookings Health's emergency department, he thought he was experiencing AFib. Moments later, he suffered a cardiac arrest.
1: I was told during that time I flatlined for 26 minutes, and they used this Lucas machine and for 26 minutes pumping on me.
0: As a retired police chief, Brian knew he was in good hands.
1: When I've seen, came in here, and there's a team ready to take care of the patient, and everybody knows what they're doing. 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
0: Thanks to the ER team's fast response, Brian is here today enjoying more time with his family and grandchildren.
1: I know I wouldn't be here. I wouldn't be playing with my grandkids, and that's their lifesavers.
0: Watch Brian's story and learn why every grandparent matters at brookingshealth.org/Brian.
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1: Here's your KBRK AM 1430 forecast. We'll dip down to about 73 tonight under mainly clear skies. Southwesterly winds 5 to 10 miles per hour. Mainly clear skies again tomorrow. Daytime highs approaching 92. Lows around 69 tomorrow night. Mainly cloudy skies expected. More clouds than sun Tuesday. Decreasing clouds by Wednesday. Highs in the upper 80s. For the South Dakota State Lottery Weatherology Weather Center, I'm meteorologist Laura Lockwood. Right now, it's 86 degrees.
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0: This is the Steve Miller Band and the Joker, no joke. More of the music you know and love from Elton John, Gladys Knight of the Pimps, the Yardbirds, and more next.
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0: Crosby, Stills, and Nash, and Just a Song Before I Go. A lot more great songs on the way from the Drifters, Jerry Rafferty, and the Beatles lined up next, too.
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2: November 10, 1775. Tun Tavern in Philadelphia, a legendary brotherhood was born. Regular citizens inspired by the Revolution create the Continental Marines and laid the foundation for the United States Marine Corps. From the Corps' first amphibious assault in 1776 to the halls of Montezuma to the shores of Tripoli, the Marine Corps recently celebrated its own 250 years of legacy in 2025. With nicknames like Devil Dogs and Jarheads, the United States Marine Corps is another chapter in the story of defending and protecting the United States of America. From Chesty Puller, Dan Daly, from the Navajo Code Talkers to the six who famously raised the American flag at Mount Suribachi, Marines have epitomized their motto, Semper Fidelis, always faithful. 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

0: Jerry Rafferty, Baker Street. On the road ahead, it's Bob Seger of the Silver Bullet Band, Martha Reeves of the Vandellas, and Cat Stevens, in case you're still partying from last night.
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2: 250 years ago, a bold idea was born. 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In 1776, a determined group of founders risked everything to forge a new vision, a new nation. From the midnight ride of Paul Revere to the shivering lines at Valley Forge, America's story began with resilience. Since then, we've marched through history. We've reached the moon, expanded the promise of freedom, and faced our challenges together. On July 4th, 2026, we honor this journey, celebrating 2.5 centuries of grit, innovation, and unity. It's a moment to remember where we've been and a chance to build where we're going. Brookings Radio and Shones celebrate America 250. 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
3: Here's your KBRK AM 1430 forecast. Low dip down to about 73 tonight under mainly clear skies. Southwesterly winds 5 to 10 miles per hour. Mainly clear skies again tomorrow. Daytime highs approaching 92. Lows around 69 tomorrow night. Mainly cloudy skies expected. More clouds than sun Tuesday. Decreasing clouds by Wednesday. Highs in the upper 80s. From the South Dakota State Lottery Weatherology Weather Center, I'm meteorologist Laura Lockwood. Right now it's 84 degrees.
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0: Bob Seger of the Silver Bullet Band in Hollywood Nights. Wow, it is that time already. My name is Bird, and I must fly for today, but I will be back soon. Until then, do find, like, and follow me on Facebook and Instagram, Bird Radio. Bird with a Y would be honored and thrilled. More of the greatest music ever made is on the way next. Don't go far. Talk to you soon.
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My name is Dusty. Good to be here. That was Steeler's Wheel stuck in the middle. Good stuff on the way. We got Cool in the Gang. We got Sly in the Family Stone. And right now, we got Wedding Bell Blues, the Fifth Dimension.

Do you like singing along? Go ahead. We won't tell. Songs you know and love. 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KBRK.

0: Sweet City Woman. There's the Stampeders. All right, well, the 27th USA Memory Championships is back. That's right. That was Saturday. I forgot to mention it to you.
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3: Here's your KBRK AM 1430 forecast. We'll dip down to about 73 tonight under mainly clear skies. Southwesterly winds 5 to 10 miles per hour. Mainly clear skies again tomorrow. Daytime highs approaching 92. Lows around 69 tomorrow night. Mainly cloudy skies expected. More clouds than sun Tuesday. Decreasing clouds by Wednesday. Highs in the upper 80s. From the South Dakota State Lottery Weatherology Weather Center. I'm meteorologist Laura Lockwood. Currently, it's 82 degrees.
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0: That was Love is Thicker Than Water. That's from Andy Gibb. Got to take a break right here, but I'm excited about the song coming up after the break. Can't wait to hear this one again. It went to number 2 on the Billboard Hot 100 on March 12, 1977. Oh, it's a great song from the Steve Miller Band.
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2: October 28, 1886. A 151-foot neoclassical sculpture of a robed and crowned copper woman took her place in New York Harbor. She was a gift of friendship from France, but she quickly became the face of America. Inspired by the Roman goddess of liberty, Libertas, the Statue of Liberty stood as inspiration to millions of immigrants passing through Ellis Island. She meant hope, a fresh start, a promise that no matter where you come from, you are welcome here. Today, Lady Liberty still stands as a beacon of light to the world. 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

0: September 1814. A lawyer named Francis Scott Key stood on a ship in Baltimore Harbor watching a brutal British bombardment of Fort McHenry. Through a night of smoke and fire, the question remained, would a young nation survive? At dawn's early light, the answer was clear. A massive, defiant flag still waving in the breeze. Key scribbled his emotions on the back of a letter, creating the Star Spangled Banner. It wasn't just a poem. It was a testament to the American spirit that even in our darkest nights, we endure. We look to the flag and the anthem that tells us we are still here. Brookings Radio and Burroughs Young American Legion Post 114 celebrate America 250. Our past, our future.
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0: February 22nd, 1980. Lake Placid, New York. A group of college kids faces the greatest hockey team on the planet, Team USSR. Nobody gave the Americans a chance, except for them. In the medal round, the Soviets jump out to an early lead. Trailing 3-2 in the third period, the Americans score two unanswered goals. Team captain Mike Ruzioni scores the winning goal with exactly 10 minutes left, and USA holds off the furious Soviet attack to win 4-3. Broadcaster Al Michaels describes the miraculous victory.
1: 5 seconds left in the game. Do you believe in miracles? Yes!
0: In a time of national uncertainty, a game reminded us that the underdog is the heartbeat of the American story. Brookings Radio, the Brookings Disabled American Veterans, and The Depot celebrate America 250. 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
2: Here's your KBRK AM 1430 forecast. We'll dip down to about 73 overnight under mainly clear skies. Winds out of the west around 5 miles per hour. Sunshine mixed with clouds at times. Monday, daytime highs approaching 94. Mainly cloudy skies Monday night, lows around 70. Temperatures above average Tuesday and Wednesday with highs in the upper 80s. From the South Dakota State Lottery Weatherology Weather Center, I'm meteorologist Laura Lockwood. Right now, it's 81 degrees.
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1: October 28, 1886. A 151-foot neoclassical sculpture of a robed and crowned copper woman took her place in New York Harbor. She was a gift of friendship from France, but she quickly became the face of America. Inspired by the Roman goddess of liberty, Libertas, the Statue of Liberty stood as inspiration to millions of immigrants passing through Ellis Island. She meant hope, a fresh start, a promise that no matter where you come from, you are welcome here. Today, Lady Liberty still stands as a beacon of light to the world. 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
1: October 28, 1886. A 151-foot neoclassical sculpture of a robed and crowned copper woman took her place in New York Harbor. She was a gift of friendship from France, but she quickly became the face of America. Inspired by the Roman goddess of liberty, Libertas, the Statue of Liberty stood as inspiration to millions of immigrants passing through Ellis Island. She meant hope, a fresh start, a promise that no matter where you come from, you are welcome here. Today, Lady Liberty still stands as a beacon of light to the world. 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

0: 1803. America was just a strip of land on the Atlantic coast. Then, with a single signature, President Thomas Jefferson doubled the size of the nation. The Louisiana Purchase opened the door to the West, a vast, unknown frontier. It promised new opportunities, new futures, and a manifest destiny that would eventually stretch from sea to shining sea, ultimately leading to the birth of South Dakota. 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
1: Here's your KBRK AM 1430 forecast. Will dip down to about 73 overnight under mainly clear skies. Winds out of the west around 5 miles per hour. Sunshine mixed with clouds at times. Monday, daytime highs approaching 94. Mainly cloudy skies Monday night, lows around 70. Temperatures above average Tuesday and Wednesday with highs in the upper 80s. From the South Dakota State Lottery Weatherology Weather Center, I'm meteorologist Laura Lockwood. Right now, it's 75 degrees.
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November 10, 1775. Tun Tavern in Philadelphia, a legendary brotherhood was born. Regular citizens inspired by the Revolution create the Continental Marines and laid the foundation for the United States Marine Corps. From the Corps' first amphibious assault in 1776 to the halls of Montezuma to the shores of Tripoli, the Marine Corps recently celebrated its own 250 years of legacy in 2025. With nicknames like Devil Dogs and Jarheads, the United States Marine Corps is another chapter in the story of defending and protecting the United States of America. From Chesty Puller, Dan Daly, from the Navajo Code Talkers to the six who famously raised the American flag at Mount Suribachi, Marines have epitomized their motto, Semper Fidelis.

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0: From his 1974 album, Sundown, Gordon Lightfoot's Carefree Highway, of course, inspired by the actual highway that intersects with I-17 just north of Phoenix. The Carefree Highway. I am Chris on this early Monday. Hope you had a great weekend. The Shocking Blue in Venus light up next.
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0: One of those songs covered by many, many artists. The Righteous Brothers and Unchained Melody from the 1965 release, which was their album Just Once in My Life. The song recorded more than once in my life, many times. I love that one from the Righteous Brothers and Unchained Melody. Hang on for Donovan, Jim Croce, and the Beatles. They're next.
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2: Here's your KVRK AM 1430 forecast. Low dip down to about 73. Overnight, under mainly clear skies, winds out of the west around 5 miles per hour. Sunshine mixed with clouds at times. Monday, daytime highs approaching 94. Mainly cloudy skies Monday night, lows around 70. Temperatures above average Tuesday and Wednesday with highs in the upper 80s. From the South Dakota State Lottery Weatherology Weather Center, I'm meteorologist Laura Lockwood. Right now, it's 75 degrees.
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0: One of my favorite singer-songwriters of all time, Jim Croce's I'll Have to Say I Love You in a Song. Also Donovan before that. Good morning. Hope your Monday is off to a great start. Brand new week. The final week of July. Can you believe it? Man, 2026 just flying by. Great stuff on the way from Earth, Wind, and Fire. And before you know it, it will be September. That's next.
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0: Moss with their biggest solo hit from the 1980 Diana album. There's Upside Down. I am Chris. Good morning. I am set rolling through another great hour of great music. And I've got my cup of coffee. I've got my, I call them airplane cookies. It's the Biscoffs. Yeah, those in black coffee. Fantastic, especially this time of the day. Hope your Monday morning is off to a great start. Gary Lewis and the Playboys, they're next.
1: When Brian Gumbs walked into Brookings Health's emergency department, he thought he was experiencing AFib. Moments later, he suffered a cardiac arrest.
2: I was told during that time I flatlined for 26 minutes, and they used this Lucas machine and for 26 minutes pumping on me.
1: As a retired police chief, Brian knew he was in good hands.
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1: Thanks to the ER team's fast response, Brian is here today enjoying more time with his family and grandchildren.
2: I know I wouldn't be here. 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
1: Watch Brian's story and learn why every grandparent matters at brookingshealth.org/Brian.
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0: There's Al Green with a number one song from the album of the same name from 72. There's Let's Stay Together. Good morning. I am Chris. Great music still to come. The Buffalo Springfield, Three Dog Night, and Gary Lewis and those Playboys, as promised. They're next.
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2: September 11, 2001. A Tuesday morning that forever altered the American landscape. A daylight attack that Americans saw and heard in real time.
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4: 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So this looks like it is some sort of a concerted effort to attack.
2: 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We remember strangers becoming neighbors as President Bush addressed the nation.
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0: Three Dog Night and celebrate. If you're a football fan, we are going to be celebrating here soon. Training camp opens for many teams this week. In fact, the NFL season going to be kicking off here in 44 days. That's the regular season. We do have training camps this week, and then it's going to be August the 1st on Saturday already this week. August the 1st, sneaking up on us. So if you're a football fan, we have reason to celebrate soon. ELO coming up next.
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0: It's Nick Gilder. It's obvious in looking at the list of Netflix most watched movies over the last 4 years that children have been involved or have had their hands on the remote. The top four, K-pop Demon Hunters, with almost three times as many views as any other movie. Top four, K-pop Demon Hunters, Super Mario Brothers, The Boss Baby, and Minions, with Despicable 2 and Despicable 3 still showing up on the top 20 list. Paw Patrol is there. The Secret Life of Pets. I think kids know how to run the remote and start up Netflix, don't you think?
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1: I've heard people say that too much of anything is not good for you, baby. 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

0: 10cc, the things we do for love. You don't have to do anything, but just hang on. You've got the greatest hits of all time coming up with the Rolling Stones, Fleetwood Mac, and an update on Billy Joel coming up.
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2: Here's a KVRK AM 1430 forecast. A dense fog advisory continues. A mix of clouds and sun, with fog at times early today, with a high of 94. North winds 8 to 15 miles per hour. Lows dip down to about 70 tonight. Mainly cloudy skies expected. Daytime highs approaching 88 tomorrow. Sunshine mixed with clouds at times. From the South Dakota State Lottery Weatherology Weather Center, I'm meteorologist Paul Probley. Currently, it's 75 degrees.
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0: Billy Joel with Piano Man, the song he closed all of his concerts with, but we still might not see him perform again. The update on Billy Joel is there is no update. He's still undergoing pretty intense physical therapy after his brain problem. A lot of new stories have come out about Billy Joel, but they're basically stories from the past. The story how Linda Ronstadt influenced what singles he released. About how Clint Black says Billy Joel changed his life. Billy Joel's still doing well, however, still technically retired from performing. More of the greatest hits of all time coming up.
1: July 4th, 2026. We celebrate our journey of independence. 2.5 centuries of grit, innovation, and progress. 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

AM 1430 KBRK. Good morning. Here we are together on a Monday. It is the 27th of July. Gosh, have you been outside yet? You're going to be in for a surprise when you do. It's just thick as anything. Well, a patchy smoke developed after 9 this morning with areas of dense fog to linger. Eventually, we'll have mostly sunny skies. Winds light, 10 to 15 from the north. Could gust to size 20 late in the day with a high today of 93. Tonight, patchy areas of smoke, mostly cloudy and 70. Tomorrow, patchy smoke, mostly cloudy skies to start. Gradually, those skies will become sunny. And we expect to see our high top out at about 88. Brookings right now, cloudy, foggy, 95 at AM 1430.

1430 KBR. Hey, good Monday morning. If that's not too much of a contradiction in terms, it's 6:08. Well, it's going to be kind of a mess and a bloodbath here on all five of these stations. Here we, over the weekend, finally finalized our big computer changeover. We have a new automation system with new software. Of course, same old brain damage guys trying to operate it. That would be me. So I'll warn you in advance. Probably not going to be up to our usual standards of excellence. But please hang in there. We're doing the very best we can. There's quite a learning curve involved in this. I don't know why everything's got to be so difficult. As far as the forecast goes, man, look out the window if you even can. Ours have so much condensation on. I even had to run my windshield wipers coming in this morning. It is incredibly foggy. We'll also have some hazy skies with areas of smoke. Sun's going to pop out, and it's going to be downright hot and miserable again today with a high of 93. Tonight, patchy smoke, mostly cloudy and 70. Tomorrow, patchy areas of smoke, mostly cloudy start to the day, gradually becoming sunny. Winds will be light from the south. We expect a high Tuesday to reach at about 88. Right now, Brookings, I believe it's mostly clear. The winds are calm. Humidity is about 99%. And we have a temperature now in Brookings of 78. 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

0: AM 1430 KBRK, Sir Elton John, Rocket Man. Good Monday morning, Hugh 618. We'll do our weather check right now without the sounder, the beds. We don't have any of those loaded up in this new state-of-the-art computer system yet. It's still learning, I guess, well, as all of us are. The 27th of July, so it is, 82 the average high for today, 60 is the average low. High of 96 yesterday, and it was miserable. 69 the official low right before midnight. Last year's high crept up to 89, cooled to a low of 68. The record high today is 99, and the record low is 40. Sunrise this morning at 6:10. That happened already about 9 minutes ago. Sunset tonight, 8:59. That totals 14 hours and 49 minutes worth of daylight today. Tomorrow, shave 2 minutes, 9 seconds off the clock. Boy, what a mixed bag for a forecast today. Patchy areas of smoke, areas of dense fog. We will have mostly sunny skies. We'll have north winds that'll increase to about 20. Today, a high of 93, so not a whole lot of relief from the heat and the humidity. Patchy smoke tonight, mostly cloudy skies. Winds from the north-northeast, a low of 70. Tomorrow, mostly cloudy starts of the day, gradually becoming sunny. Calm winds will pick up out of the south, but remain relatively light through the day, maybe gusting at 5. Today, a high of 88. Tonight, sunshine. Excuse me, did I say tonight? I meant to say Wednesday. Sunny on Wednesday. Winds out of the south will gust to about 20. 90 is what we expect. And then a tad bit cooler into Thursday. There is a 60% chance to see some showers after 1 p.m., possibly a thunderstorm. Mostly cloudy and 86. Friday, mostly sunny and 82. Saturday, 83 with mostly sunny skies. Sunday, 86 with lots of sunshine. Brookings right now, the barometer's holding steady, 29.61. The winds are calm this hour, 95% is a relative humidity. The sky's kind of hazy with the smoke, fog, yep, because the humidity is so high. Be careful as you make your commute in Brookings right now. Our temperature's at 78.
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It's a pretty big deal. Boy, I'll tell you what, if you're going to go outside and do something this morning, prepare yourself. It's just going to be clammy. I couldn't imagine what it would be like living down in the Gulf, you know, Louisiana, places like that where it's so humid all the time. We continue now. 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

0: AM 1430 KBRK, the Grassroots Midnight Confession. 6:27, 33 minutes before the hour of 7 o'clock. Gosh, I'm just astounded how lazy I was this weekend, but yet how quickly the weekend passed by. Well, I went outside and did a few things. Maybe be outside and get all drenching and then go sit in front of the AC and nurse a glass of iced tea. Well, I pulled some weeds in the garden and, you know, did that kind of stuff outside. But today I don't think I'm going to do much at all.
1: Good morning.
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AM 1430 KVRK, cha-cha-cha. Stay tuned. We're going to try and get into the Sunrise Serenade here, if I can figure out what this button does. 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You're invited to join in a hot dog feed fundraiser held Thursday, the 30th of July, from 5 to 6 p.m. at the Brookings Activity Center at 320 5th Avenue. 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Good morning. Bright and early on a Monday morning. It's time now for the Sunrise Serenade. 15 minutes worth of music uninterrupted by commercials.

AM 1430 KVRK, the Five Satins wrapping up the Sunrise Serenade for today. Are you bright-eyed, wide-awake, bushy-tailed, ready to go out and face your busy Monday? Nah, me neither. Wear something cool and airy today. The Toastmasters Club meets today and every Monday that's not a holiday from noon to 1 in the classroom at Ricori Gardens at 631 22nd Avenue. The club provides an opportunity to develop or improve your public speaking skills. Visitors are always welcome. So if you'd like to go and become part of that, you sure can. No judgment, right? We're going to check out 60s plus menus along the way coming up in just a couple of minutes. As far as the forecast goes, well, think back, cast your memory back to the weekend. More of the same. We'll have patchy areas of smoke from mid-morning onward, making the sky look kind of funny. Also plagued with some very dense fog that should burn off as the sun starts creeping a little higher on the eastern horizon. We'll have mostly sunny skies through the day. North winds 10 to 15, gusting as high as 20 won't help us much, though. It's going to push that smoke down. Muggy and 93 today. Tonight, patchy smoke, mostly cloudy and 70 tomorrow. Once again, patchy areas of smoke. And we'll start out mostly cloudy, but Tuesday, gradually skies will become sunny. We'll have light winds favor the south-southeast and expect a high on Tuesday to reach about 88. Brookings right now, it's partly cloudy, it's smoky, it's foggy, it's muggy. At least the winds are calm. We've got a temperature of 78. At AM 1430.

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I am 1430 KBRK, double play from Roy Orbison right away in Mean Woman Blues. Let's check out the 60s Plus menus for today. 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Monday the 27th, it looks like this. Mushroom Swiss chicken. There'll be baby baker potatoes and carrots. Whole grain bread fruit for dessert. Blue Jays down in Eagan today, hard at work preparing chicken fried steak with mashed potatoes and gravy. There'll be vegetables, whole grain bread, and fruit in Elkton today. They have no service on Mondays. And then tomorrow, Tuesday, it's cook's choice. In Esalen today, oh, this does sound good. Roast beef, whipped potatoes, and gravy. There'll be baby carrots, whole wheat bread, make a sandwich if you want to, and peach quick cake. I'm guessing probably a lot of people out grilling in the backyard this weekend, trying not to use the oven or eating something cool or cold. For some reason, I crave watermelon now. I don't know why. It's going to be mostly sunny today. And you know what? By afternoon, we're going to have north winds that are going to gust to about 20, but it's not going to help us all that much. There'll be patchy areas of smoke, lingering dense fog this morning. 93, our sultry forecast high. Tonight, patchy smoke, mostly cloudy. 70, our overnight low. Tomorrow, again, will be plagued with patchy areas of smoke. We'll start out mostly cloudy on Tuesday, gradually, though, becoming sunny. Winds light from the south-southeast with a high of 88. And then Wednesday, midway through the week, it's going to be sunny. At winds about 20 from the south with an expected high of 90. Brookings, right now the barometer is holding steady. The winds are calm. It's muggy. 95% the relative humidity. Got a couple of clouds, some hazy, smoky-looking horizon, and pretty dense fog in spots. With a current temperature of 78 at AM 14.

0: AM 1430 KBRK 658. Good morning. Welcome. Couple minutes away now from the top of the hour. If all goes according to Hoyle, we'll have J. Rowe join us with a news update. All the state, local, and regional stories along the way. Not might be a big if. Let me see here. So, yeah, we have our brand spanking new computer operating system, new software, same old idiots like me trying to make it work, though. So please bear with us, bear with me especially as I stumble my way through and see what we can do to get this thing up and running.
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0: Good day with Brookings Radio News. I'm Jay Rowe. This year marks the 25th anniversary of the September 11th attacks. David Ernest is Dean of the College of Arts, Humanities, and Social Sciences at SDSU and is putting together a special community observance.
1: It's hard to believe, but it's been 25 years since the terror attacks in New York, Washington, and Pennsylvania. And the occasion of the 25th anniversary of those tragic events prompted me and my team to think about what can we do to remember that important day. So this Friday, September 11th, 2026, here on campus at SDSU, we'll be holding a remembrance that brings together...
2: 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Whoops, I guess I probably shouldn't have done that. The saddest thing of all is I really don't even know what I did. Here, see if this works. And it doesn't. All right, well, hang on.

0: That's more like it.
1: Good day. With Brookings Radio News, I'm Jay Rowe. This year marks the 25th anniversary of the September 11th attacks. David Ernest is Dean of the College of Arts, Humanities, and Social Sciences at SDSU and is putting together a special community observance.
2: It's hard to believe, but it's been 25 years since the terror attacks in New York, Washington, and Pennsylvania. And the occasion of the 25th anniversary of those tragic events prompted me and my team to think about what can we do to remember that important day. So this Friday, September 11th, 2026, here on campus at SDSU, we'll be holding a remembrance that brings together the community, our students and faculty, and some important witnesses to those events in New York and Washington that day 25 years ago.
1: He said it's vital to keep the memories of that day alive.
2: I think it's really important for us to keep those memories alive, just as older generations kept alive the memories of Pearl Harbor. Really important historical events that shaped our nation. And as we know, many people sacrificed their lives on 9/11. 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
1: The event is free but does require tickets.
2: Go to sdstate.evenue, that's E-V-E-N-U-E. .net. Again, sdstateevenue.net. And when you go to that website, you'll see the event advertised. A couple of clicks, you'll be able to pick your particular seat.
1: The event will take place at the Oscar Larson Performing Arts Center on the campus of SDSU. This year's Downtown at Sundown concert series kicks off later this week. Kirsten Gestahl is Community Development Director for the Brookings Regional Growth Alliance. Earlier this month, she updated the Brookings City Council on this year's concert series.
3: It's every Thursday from the last Thursday of July through the end of August. Gates open at 5:30 p.m. with the band starting at 6. We have a really wonderful lineup this year. So we start on the 30th with our kickoff night in the Lizzie Hofer Band. The August 6th is Bobcat night, so come cheer on the Bobcats with Undercover Band. The 13th is the new resident welcome night with Shallow Lee Band, so we look forward to seeing you all there to welcome our new residents. The 20th is multicultural night with the Tara Faber Band, and then we end on the 27th of August with SDSU night, so I hear there will be some free SDSU ice cream.
1: Admission is free, and the first concert is this Thursday, 5:30. With Brookings Radio News, I'm Jay Rowe. 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

AM 1430 KBRK, call me Mr. Blue, Mr. Magoo. That's me, Bob. I'm stumbling my way right through this Monday morning, so please bear with me. But I want to let you know, we're only about a week left in the month of July, and of course, the Brookings County Food Pantry getting near the end of the month, running out of some of their reserves as well. If you can make a donation, I would encourage you to do so. 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And they also are very grateful for any monetary donations that they receive. You could cut a check, drop it in the mail. Brookings County Food Pantry, P.O. Box 972 in Brookings. And thank you for your support. Oh, man, it's going to be Aurora Gala Days coming this weekend. The fun begins on the 31st, the final day of the month, which is Friday. Fun activities continue through the 2nd of August. Now, things kick off Friday the 31st in Aurora with a citywide rummage sale starting at 9 from 11:30 to 1. It's the K-Country Cookout at the City Park on Broadway. 7 p.m. to 8 p.m., the Scouts Ice Cream Social takes place at the Aurora Fire Hall. And then you can play bingo at the Aurora Fire Department. American Legion of Missouri will be on hand making that happen. They start at 7 o'clock. And then, of course, a full day of fun stuff Saturday, which begins with a pancake feed at the American Legion of Missouri Unit 230, sponsoring this at the Aurora Fire Hall. So just a couple things to get you started thinking about that as we go through the week. We'll talk more and more about some of the fun activities and events. Aurora Gala Days, wishing 250th birthday to America. So come on out and party hardy and celebrate.

AM 1430 KBRK. A fitting song for today with the Lemon Spoonful. Back of my neck and burnt and gritty. Yes, yes it is. Well, I'm guessing people were probably pretty busy this weekend swimming and jet skiing and water skiing and boating. We'll check in with Chuck Berry. Get a report on all the many fun events that took place on Lake Campbell this weekend. We'll also check out the forecast along the way with a weather check in about 20 minutes past right here on AM 1430.

0: AM 1430 KBRK. I always think of Jackie Gleason every time I hear this. How sweet it is, Ellis. 7:21, good morning, welcome, Al. I'll tell you what I'll try and do. We'll run down the weather, check if I'm able to. It depends on whether or not the computer does what it's supposed to.
1: When Brian Gumbs walked into Brookings Health's emergency department, he thought he was experiencing AFib. Moments later, he suffered a cardiac arrest.
2: I was told during that time I flatlined for 26 minutes, and they used this Lucas machine for 26 minutes pumping on me.
1: As a retired police chief, Brian knew he was in good hands.
2: When I've seen, came in here, and there's a team ready to take care of the patient, and everybody knows what they're doing. I know that's what they had to do to me, because I've seen it several times.
1: Thanks to the ER team's fast response, Brian is here today enjoying more time with his family and grandchildren.
2: I know I wouldn't be here. I wouldn't be playing with my grandkids, and that's their lifesavers.
1: Watch Brian's story and learn why every grandparent matters at brookingshealth.org/Brian.
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0: 7:23. Good morning. It's Monday the 27th. I'll have to do the weather check without the normal bed. Those have yet to be downloaded from our servers. So it's an ongoing process. And, deer in the headlights is what I feel like today. From the Almanac, 27th of July, can you believe it? Counting down the last week, it's going to be August before we know it. 82 is the average high for today, so we'll be well above that. 60, the average low. Sunday brought a sultry high of 96, a low of 69. A year ago, 89 was our high and 68 was our low. The record high today is 99. The record low is 40. Sun up at 6:10, sunset at 8:59. That totals 14 hours and 49 minutes worth of daylight. Sadly, now we're shaving 2 minutes and 9 seconds off each and every day. Forecast looks like this. Patchy areas of smoke. Dense fog will linger for a while. We'll have mostly sunny skies. Northerly winds increase up to 15. Today won't provide a whole lot of relief, though, in the temperature department, topping out to about 93. Tonight, patchy smoke, mostly cloudy, light winds, a low of 70. Tomorrow, once again, a smoky day with a mostly cloudy start to the morning, gradually, though, becoming sunny. Winds pretty light out of the south-southeast, only at about 5, and a tad bit cooler. Tuesday brings a high of 88. Wednesday, sunny skies, intensifying southerly winds, not gusting to about 20. And another hot day Wednesday, warming to about 90. Thursday, finally a chance of showers, possibly an afternoon thunderstorm, with about a 60% chance of precip under mostly cloudy skies. Expect to see a high of 86. And Friday, mostly sunny and 82. Saturday, 83 and mostly sunny. Sunday, 86 with lots of sunshine. So for Aurora Gala days, this weekend looks like a very nice weekend for that. Right now in Brookings, the barometer is slowly rising to 9.64. We do have a breeze of 3 from the north. 93% is the relative humidity. It is a little hazy with smoke. There's still some lingering fog. We have a temperature of 74 at AM 1430, KBRK.

0: Hey, I'm 1430 KBRK, the Platters, with our theme song for today. Smoke gets in your eyes. You know, we've got smoke in the forecast. Oh, patchy areas today and tonight and again tomorrow. After that, it's probably anybody's guess. We have Chuck Berry joining us this morning on the shores of Lake Campbell. Chuck, good morning.
1: Hey, good morning from the foggy shores of Lake Campbell, and salutations from the Lake Campbell Sportsman's Club.
0: Well, thank you. Boy, I tell you, it's sure been a muggy last couple of days, hasn't it been? Wow.
1: Well, I said foggy shores. Are you telling me this part of this is some smoke?
0: Well, it's a mixture, I think, probably. So we're going to replace the fog with some smoke, so there's that.
1: 75 degrees here in the air and 81 in the water.
0: Isn't that something? So tell me, what was the traffic like on the lake? Did you have some folks out enjoying the water this weekend?
1: Yeah, there was some out. It wasn't real crowded, but jet skis and boats and folks out trying to beat the heat, I guess. But I stayed inside to beat the heat. I'll admit it. Yesterday morning we went for a walk, but after lunch it was kind of sit inside and think great thoughts.
0: Yeah, I was sitting in the shade in our swing and just sitting there, even though we had a bit of a breeze. My shirt got all wet and clingy, and it was just miserable to be out. So it appears as though the fog and the condensation has lessened a little bit here in town, but I'm here to tell you, Chuck, my commute in this morning, wow, that fog was real thick, and it was basically humidity, you know, so, yeah.
1: Yep, and I looked at the week's forecast, and it seems like it's going to be about the same, but what the heck, we don't even have the dog days of August yet in here. This is dog days of July.
0: Yeah, I know. Well, there's a chance of showers on Thursday, maybe an afternoon thunderstorm. We'll have to wait and see. Tell you what, I sure thought it was going to rain the last couple of the days. Even yesterday morning, I got up and went for a bike ride and thought, I better not venture too far from home because there's a bunch of clouds in the west. Looked like, you know, maybe rain coming, but nah, nothing happened.
1: Yeah, we had a cloud come over, and I got one drop.
0: You sure it was?
1: My neighbor said he got four drops, so.
0: You sure it was water? Those pelicans were flying, you know.
1: Well, that could be. Hey, we're down at the Sportsman's Club. It's got an issue we need to chat with you about.
0: Uh-oh.
1: Well, the ice cream social's coming up, and then the History Night Committee is having a debate about what kind of ice cream to serve.
0: Oh, boy.
1: You know, that's a pretty big subject. If you have more than two people on the committee, there's more than two ideas. I said, why don't we have that cosmopolitan stuff with three different flavors? But you got any flavor? We'll name it the Bald Bob Ice Cream Party.
0: Boy, I don't know. Neapolitan is always a good choice. I like, oh, golly, Tutti Frutti, Spumoni, licorice, coffee flavored, you know, some of the exotics. Well, I think my favorite is probably peach, if you can get some really good peach ice cream.
1: Wow.
0: Yeah.
1: You're starting to challenge me in shopping. I don't know if I can find Tutti Frutti or anything like that.
0: Well, I know.
1: We went out to we got a new store in town called Target, and they got a whole darn grocery store in the back there. I'll have to check their shelves for ice cream flavors.
0: Well, the worst thing is, though, it'll probably melt by the time you get it home, so I don't know you're going
1: to
0: do.
1: We're trying to save energy at the Sportsman's Club, and we have cool set at 80. Comes on when it's 80 degrees, and the thing's been running pretty regular.
0: Yeah, I'm going to hate to see my light bill this last month, too, running a couple of ACs. But, you know, can you imagine, when I was a kid growing up in North Dakota on the farm, we didn't have air conditioning in the house. And, I mean, we just, you know, suffered. Open the windows and try to cool the house down at night sometimes. Go down in the basement, sleep on that clammy basement floor. My bedroom was up in the attic with one window, and it was just stiflingly hot up there. So, anyway, working outside, you know, pitching bales and fencing and picking rocks and stuff like that. So, I think we were...
1: Yeah, I keep thinking, when we moved to town here in 85, we didn't have any air conditioning in the house, and we did like when we were kids, we put a big fan in the window and pulled the whatever cold air there was in and put the bed right in front of it and got through the night that way.
0: Yep. When we were first married, we lived in a brick apartment, I and my wife did, and it would get so hot, the sun would shine on the side of the house or the bricks and warm it up, and then even at night, it was like an adobe house, it would just radiate the heat. So we would go to the library and said it was cool, or take in a movie, and maybe see the same movie two or three times, because it was air-conditioned, and many the Sunday afternoon, that's what we did back in the day. But it was a pretty exciting day when we first got our little 5,000 BTU air conditioner in the bedroom. It's like, wow, my ship has come in now. Oh, boy.
1: Yeah, I remember those days. I know we walked up to the movie theater just to get out of the heat.
0: Yeah. You know, you have to give credit to the Hardy folks of Bruce. Now, they had honey days this last weekend, and I'm guessing it was probably pretty hot out there in the sun. Luckily, they probably had some trees down in the park and a bit of a breeze, but it's that time of the year, you never really know what Mother Nature's going to throw our way. Now, this weekend, it's Aurora Gala Days that kicks off on the 31st. And from looking at the forecast for Friday, it doesn't look to be so bad. 82, you know, that's doable. That's okay summer temperature, don't you think?
1: Yeah, we got the Aurora Days scheduled on our calendar, too. We like to go over and walk around the park, and it's something to do, and we've had some fun over there and bought a few things that, you know, caught our eye.
0: Oh, yeah.
1: Out of the craftsman shop that they set up there on the green in the middle of town.
0: Oh, sure. Well, they're having a citywide rummage sale, too, on Friday. So if you want to go over there, get some good bargains, come early. It starts at 9.
1: Oh, good rummage sales. I think I've got one of everything, but if I go to one of those, I always come back with something.
0: Yeah, I know. It's easy, you know, easy thing to happen to a person. We do not have a meeting of the Lake Campbell Sportsman's Club tonight, but that will be coming up the next Monday. Does that sound about right? Which would be the 3rd?
1: August 3rd at 7, and that's our ice cream social. And the guest speakers that night are going to talk about lake bugs. Fish eat them. The title is Fish Eat Them, Birds Eat Them, and Sometimes They Eat Us. And we're going to talk about bugs from the lake, like midges and mosquitoes and stuff like that that we see in our yards. Sometimes we mistake the non-biting midges for bad guys. They're the ones that get in the cobwebs all around the house and cover the lights and everything. And I don't know, we're just going to try to put on our lake biology hat for one evening and look at some gee whiz facts and figures about bugs. Got a couple of guest speakers coming in from the retired guy from the university who knows a lot about mosquitoes, and a young lady from East Dakota Water Development who knows a lot about the aquatic insects. So we'll keep the ice cream coming if we can decide on a flavor. And that starts at 7 o'clock next Monday.
0: And this is open to anyone who'd like to attend, Chuck?
1: What'd you say?
0: This is open for anyone who'd like to attend, or must you be a member?
1: It's open to the public, of course, and no charge. And we're trying to just educate folks about lake biology and some gee whiz interesting facts about the little critters that sometimes annoy us, and well, usually, you know, we have pretty good attendance at that August meeting where we discuss things like that. So I don't know how much ice cream to buy, though. We're going to have to keep an eye on the sales, and we'll get that into the freezer this week.
0: Well, you know, whatever's left, not to worry, it won't go to waste. Ice cream for breakfast is perfectly permissible. You know, it's the dairy portion of the day, so there is that.
1: One thing I've got to give you a heads up, too, on the Saturday after that's the 8th, is the big carp tournament here at Lake Campbell.
0: Oh, I can hardly wait. I can hardly wait.
1: Well, you know, we said let's call it carp bugle mouth bass and have a bugle mouth bass tournament. some from my dock the other day, some big old honkers out there, and they were just slurping at the surface, and I could see their big yellow lips drinking in the algae from the surface, and I thought, boy, oh boy, we're going to have a big event this year. Last year's big fish was 27 pounds.
0: Wow. And, you know, they can be destructive, too. They go up and slurp on the riverbank and try and filter out bugs or worms or whatever. And you can tell where they're working, though. The water's all cloudy and muddy as they slurp that stuff through. What's the biggest carp? There's a $1,000 prize for that. Is that correct?
1: Yeah, isn't that true? And you know, I haven't been to some other folks in the club organizing it, but can it be that there's $1,000 for the seventh place team?
0: Wow.
1: That's a pretty good, interesting conundrum for the fish. Should we catch a lot or should we try?

0: left last year, and so I don't know whether we need to go to two carp or, you know, some sort of regulations on that, but there'll be plenty there if you're interested in taking home a fifth meal.
1: Yeah, you know, carp, it's not just for breakfast anymore. It's the other white meat, too, so.
0: I got a fish mug. I got a fish mug collection here on my wall, and one of them says, carp, not just for breakfast anymore.
1: Well, it does sound like fun. And so, of course, make sure to invite folks to come on out and enjoy. It sounds like there's always something going on. Wanted to ask you, though, what's the catfish count been out there? Are you still snaking some catfish?
0: Oh, I don't know. I tried the other morning, and they usually have a bite or have some bites, but I think they've shut down now. I didn't catch a thing, and maybe one little one, but it just goes to show you there's seasonality to these fish bites, and maybe it's best to, maybe they're really turned on in the spring and want to bulk up and eat a lot, but right now I can't even catch any.
1: Wow. Well, and maybe the water temperature is warm enough to where they're just kind of laying down on the bottom trying to find a cool hole or something like that, so.
0: Well, maybe my worms have changed their taste. I don't know.
1: The worm has turned, as they say.
0: It's getting bigger. I got a little worm bed in the backyard here, and I keep feeding it coffee grounds and a few other things. And I've noticed there's more worms there, and they're bigger, so maybe I'll be able to have a nice collection of worms for when the water starts cooling down in the fall and the fish bite turns on again.
1: You're lucky. I've been digging and chilling out in the garden, and I can't remember the last time that I dug up a worm. It's just the ground has been so terribly dry.
0: It does take moisture. If I hit a moist patch, there's the worms.
1: That's the secret, then, I'm guessing. Well, you know what, Chuck? I hope that you can sit outside and enjoy at least part of the nice morning before it gets to be too miserable and you have to seek comfort and safety in front of the AC. It looks like with the sun up, might be kind of a pretty morning.
0: Well, that was a really red sun this morning. I'm thinking red skies in the morning, sailor take warning. But the skies weren't red. The sun was, though.
1: That's the smoke particles in the sky, I'm guessing.
0: Well, it came up in the east again this morning, as usual, so that's a good thing.
1: That's a very good thing, too. Hopefully we can see it set tonight. Chuck, it's a pleasure, as always. Thanks for all you do. I might check in with you again, talk about the carp tournament. You just never know, so, you know, don't stray too far away.
0: Well, we'll be here ready to promote the Sportsman's Club and kind of been on the shores of Lake Campbell since 1957. We got about 150 members, and they're all interested in the events coming up for this late summer, the ice cream social and the carp tourney. Even if you don't fish carp, you know, it's worth coming down to the cattails at 3 in the afternoon and watch the weigh-in. You can sit in the shade of the cattail porch and enjoy the festivities as they call out the winners and give out the prizes and all that.
1: Yeah, sometimes it's kind of fun to watch those bass fishing tournaments on TV when they have the weigh-ins, too. It's amazing to me. But, yeah, I'm sure that there's some very big carp that are just out there ready to jump in your boat.
0: Well, one guy chums with dog food, and another guy chums with different secret flavors. So the bait for carp is sometimes a guarded secret among these carp fishermen.
1: Oh, yeah. There's a secret bread recipe that people, bread dough, they don't want you to know about. So
0: a lot of them show up with corn.
1: Yeah, that works too, I guess.
0: One guy showed up in a shirt that said he was sponsored by Del Monte. Another guy had Jolly Green Giant.
1: Well, you got to do whatever you can do. Hey, Chuck, it's always a pleasure. Thanks so much for taking time to visit with us this Monday morning. You stay cool if you can. We'll talk to you in about a week or so, okay?
0: All right. Appreciate you checking on us down here at the Lake Campbell neighborhood.
1: No problem. Take care of yourself.

AM 1430 KBRK, or in my case, is plain old-fashioned falling. You know, I've always been uncoordinated as I've gotten older, too. Gosh, I'm stumbling and tripping and what it is exactly, I'm not sure. Old age is a terrible thing to witness. It's even worse to have to experience it. We're in the patchy areas of smoke that will replace the dense fog that we woke up to this morning. We'll have mostly sunny skies, so they say. And we'll have north winds 10 to 15 today, but not a whole lot of relief because of it. 93 is what we're looking at for a high, and it's going to be muggy once again. That's the miserable part. Mostly cloudy with a patchy smoke once again tonight, a low of 70. Tomorrow, smoke will linger into the late morning. We'll start out mostly cloudy, but then gradually skies become sunny into Tuesday with calm winds, a high of 88. And Wednesday looks like the last incredibly hot day for a while. Sunny, winds of 20 from the south and 90. And then Thursday, maybe some relief in the form of showers, possibly an afternoon thunderstorm with a 60% chance of precip, mostly cloudy and 86. Friday, 82 with mostly sunny skies. Saturday, 83 with lots of sunshine. And then for Sunday, 86, mostly sunny. Getting close to that Sturgis bike rally weather. On Brookings right now, we do have some haze, a temperature of 76, 93% the relative humidity, and a breeze of 3 from the north at AM 1430.

0: 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Good morning.
1: Good day. With Brookings Radio News, I'm Jay Rowe. A 50-year-old Rapid City man is under arrest following a pursuit into Wyoming. The South Dakota Highway Patrol says it happened Friday shortly after 10:30 a.m. when the Pennington County Sheriff's Office was called to investigate a theft at the Love's Truck Stop in Box Elder. Police identified a suspect vehicle on I-90 and attempted a traffic stop, but the driver fled. The driver eventually crossed into Wyoming, spun out, and ran off the road. At that point, a South Dakota Highway Patrol car pinned the suspect vehicle against a tree, preventing further escape. The name of the suspect has not yet been released. The suspect vehicle was chased by units from the Box Elder Police Department, the Meade County Police Department, Pennington County Sheriff's Office, Cook County Sheriff's Office, and the Wyoming Highway Patrol. Congress needs to pass a budget by September 30th in order to avoid another government shutdown. Congressman Dusty Johnson said he's skeptical a federal budget can be passed by then.
2: These spending packages have a variety of both popular and unpopular provisions, just because you've got two parties to pass an appropriations bill. You've got to vote on the right and the left. So there is a lot on both the right and the left to not like. And that's hard to do a few weeks before an election.
1: He said the House of Representatives will likely pass a continuing resolution to extend the schedule.
2: We don't want shutdowns. Shutdowns are stupid. We've made really good work in the House on the appropriations bills. I mean, we've passed them out of committee. We've taken votes to pass them off the House floor. And so we've done our work, but we're going to need a little more time, I think, to finish. And so we're going to put a clean CR on the floor this week to push things to December 4th. And really, as long as things get done by the end of the calendar year, there's really not any problem.
1: Johnson has been working with Senator Ron Johnson of Wisconsin on the Eliminate Shutdown Act.
2: We're one of only a couple countries in the world that if the politicians miss a deadline, we punish all of the citizens by shutting down their government. It doesn't have to be this way. Indeed, it wasn't this way, even in our country, until the 1970s. We just decided to change how we handled it. And so my bill, along with Senator Ron Johnson, would just put into place a system that most everybody else uses, which is if you don't get your work done on time, you just use the old budget, a continuation of it, to fund the expenses for a rolling short-term CR.
1: Unless an extension is agreed upon, the government's fiscal year ends on September 30th, and there would be another government shutdown starting then. With Brookings Radio News, I'm Jay Rowe. Let's make this a great day.

AM 1430 KBRK, music from Dusty Springfield. Need a little love in my heart. Good morning, welcome. It's Monday. Don't ask me the weekend went to. It just, I don't know, kind of steamed together. We're going to have some hazy skies with that patchy smoke that'll linger through the day, even though mostly sunny, with north winds 10 to 15 today, gusting as high as 20 by the afternoon. Our high will creep up to a rather uncomfortable 93. Patchy smoke, mostly cloudy, and light winds tonight with a low of 70. And once again tomorrow, wildfire smoke will make it feel kind of hazy, and it's going to start out mostly cloudy. But then Tuesday brings sunshine into the afternoon. Winds will be light, and will warm up to high about 88. In Brookings right now, it is hazy, a breeze of 2 from the north. We have a temperature of 78 at AM 1430 KBRK.

0: AM 1430 KBRK, good morning and welcome. We welcome into our studio this morning our good friend Bob Hill from the Brookings County Emergency Manager's Office. Bob, good morning.
1: Good morning, sir.
0: Well, I'm guessing you probably keep an eye on the sky, and what with the smoke and the haze and the fog and the temperatures and the heat indexes, wow, a lot to worry about.
1: Yeah, I don't know if it's psychosomatic or what, but all of a sudden, I'm starting to smell a little bit of smoke out there. But you did mention it on air a little bit earlier, so that might be something to do with it. But yeah, I've got a bad allergy situation.
0: And oh, you do?
1: A cough and things like that really irritate the cough.
0: Yeah.
1: So I have a rough time during this time.
0: You have to kind of sit indoors in front of the air conditioner if you can. Want to borrow my inhaler if you want? I've got one here, so.
1: And we did have a pretty good storm roll by, but it missed us, headed mainly south. We had a little bit of rain in Brookings. Was it Saturday night, I believe?
0: Didn't amount to much, though, did it?
1: Down south, it did a little bit more. We dropped a little more rain than we had up here. And, of course, it was real hot over the weekend, and today, I don't think the heat advisory is out here, but it is like south of I-90. It's going to be extremely warm again.
0: Yeah.
1: We got this heat bubble over us, and you're just going to have to be careful out there.
0: Yeah, don't enjoy yourself. And, boy, it doesn't take much either to work up a good sweat.
1: No, and the humidity, of course, we talked before, health-wise, if you got any health issues at all, that humidity. And according to some people I'm hearing, the humidity might break this afternoon. Maybe with those winds coming in, all we can do is hope.
0: Yeah, let's hope so. Well, that's good. We haven't had any severe weather, so we've been lucky as far as that part of it goes, too.
1: Yeah, but emergency management is just a little bit more than just severe weather. We try to coordinate, you know, anything dealing with emergencies. We work with the first responders and anyone that needs assistance, we try to help. Of course, my office is not just emergency management. My office is the county development, and we've got planning, zoning, drainage is one part of it, and then the other part, of course, is the emergency management part. And that didn't start until 2013. I started in the county 1999. Excuse me. Don't let me put more years on.
0: Wow.
1: And from 2003 to 2013. I was the planning, zoning, and drainage director, and then in 2013 they combined the two departments into the county development. And I got a good staff. You've met Richard, and I don't know if you've met Ray Lynn, but Richard Hoggins, my deputy director, does an excellent job running the office when I'm not there. And he is a certified emergency manager by the state of South Dakota, so if I'm not here, we are still in good hands, and I do leave every now and then. And the person that holds the office together is named Ray Lynn Maher. She's my office technician. And I don't care any supervisor in the world, if they don't think that the office technician, office coordinator, whatever you want to call them, don't run the office, they're kidding themselves. That's who runs the office, in my opinion. And this heat, we talked about vehicle and people leaving things in vehicles. Actually, it's been so hot with the temperatures, if you leave even a plastic cup, sometimes that you leave them in the cup holders, it literally gets so hot that plastic cup could melt in this kind of temperature. So, and it's disturbing that people, and sometimes you'll see a car in a parking lot with the engine running, either kids in the car or even animals or pets inside a car, and you don't know how dangerous that is. True, the air conditioner may be on, but what happens to mechanical items? They can shut off, and they do shut off, especially some of these newer cars. If you don't know if you bought a brand new car, some of them are designed with, environmental emissions, where they shut off after 10 minutes or 15 minutes. And if that happens and someone's in that car and you're not back yet, then they could suffer the heat injuries. And we really want people to prevent that from happening. And the excuse I left my air conditioning on for them, or I was only going to be in there for a minute, those are not excuses. Children, adults, and pets should never be left in a car, no matter the time of the year. This includes the winter time. Believe it or not, the sun can magnify itself through that window. And actually, since I've been in Brookings years ago, I had a magnifying glass that I threw in a junk trailer I was going to take to the landfill. And my wife came in the house and, you know, there's a fire out there in the trailer. And I said, what are you talking about? Well, the sun was shining. I ran out and that sun had gone through, had hit that magnifying glass just right. And it's just little paper and stuff. Nothing, didn't burn my house down. But and of course, as a kid, every kid takes a magnifying glass and goes outside and tries to start a little fire.
0: Burn ants.
1: Yeah. I wasn't going to say that, but yeah.
0: That's what we do.
1: So it still works. Even as an adult, sometimes you forget get things like that. And one of the things that I really have to be careful of is my eyeglasses. Some of them eyeglasses are pretty doggone thick and focus-wise, and you don't want to leave them in the sun where the sun rays are going to go in and start your car on fire. Okay, let's see. Temperature, like you said, going to be in the 90s and above. And vehicle heat stroke can happen as low as 70 degrees or lower because the sun's powers. And another thing, if you keep the engine running and the air conditioning on and you got children in the car, regardless of their age, guess what? I don't care what kind of child you have. They always want to learn how to drive a vehicle. And if mom and dad ain't going to teach them, well, that six-year-old's going to get up front, and he probably knows or she probably knows how to put it in drive, especially with these newer automatics. That's why some people like to buy a stick shift even today, because they're considered anti-theft devices. Okay, and of course, we don't want to lose anybody. So just be careful out there. It is going to be hot. And
0: check on your neighbors, too. If you've got elderly neighbors, make sure that their AC is working up for them. If it's not, maybe you can provide some relief. Do we have any cooling spots? I know a lot of people go to supermarkets or movie theaters or the library to get away from the heat.
1: The city has, we've got a storm shelter in case of severe weather. And I presume that if you went to the city-county building, they probably
0: wouldn't turn you away.
1: I don't think so. I just don't know how cool it would be down there. I don't know if our air conditioning ducts go down there. But you can always walk into any government building because we do keep air on. And we got the big box stores around. And before I leave, I want to mention this weekend I had an event. And I want to recognize... Korean War veterans are all 95 and older.
0: Right.
1: And I had Luther Dappin from the city. He lives in Brookings, Peaceful Pines. I had a guy, Jim Swanson, came in from Minneapolis.
0: Isn't that something?
1: 96. He drove.
0: No.
1: He drove an 80-year-old guy from Minneapolis to my event, and he's 96. And he was in the Chosun Reservoir, where if you know anything about Korean history, the temperatures was minus 30. He was a U.S. Marine. Everything just literally froze solid. And this guy survived. And I tell you what, he's in better shape than I am.
0: That's why he survived.
1: And I was also honored to have Mrs. Mullet out of the Volga area. Her brother, Kenneth DeGroote, passed away during the Korean War, killed in action. He was actually a decorated Silver Star person. He saved a lot of people in his unit before he perished. And it was just a great honor to meet those three specific people in the event. And it was hot. A lot of people didn't get out, although we had people, like I say, from Minneapolis. And some people came out from Sioux Falls to take a look at it. And
0: you were in the presence of greatness, weren't you?
1: I was, and it's amazing. One guy was there, and he came in. He was real shy. He didn't want to talk a lot. He said, "Well, I was there in '56 and '57," but that's what the event was about: honoring Korean service.
0: They're not forgotten.
1: Not Korean War. It's service
0: veterans, right?
1: Because we've got people. You know, he's passed away now. Like Stan Corlett used to be down at the Veterans of Foreign Wars, and used to be at the post office. You know, he was in Korea in 1946 and 47. So those people, I just honor them and respect them. And
0: Well, you also pulled some time in the Korean Peninsula, too, did you not?
1: Three different one-year tours. It's 3.5 years total. I retired out of Korea and made South Dakota. Well, I was stationed here in Brookings for 3 years. And then they sent me to Korea for my last 18 months in the service, but we... Children in high school, we decided to make Brookings, South Dakota our home, and I consider myself a South Dakota now. I really have very few ties left in the state of Missouri. So,
0: well, it's nice to have you here. It's always nice to have you come and stop by Monday mornings and share with us. Always interesting, Bob. Appreciate that. Thank you.
1: And well, next week I'll be calling in. I'll tell you where I'm at next week.
0: You'll be on the road.
1: And I'll do a good article and try to get you a copy of it before I'm gone, and we'll just have a good discussion. And
0: very good.
1: Hopefully we got good weather next week.
0: Yeah, I'm sure hoping so, too. And get rid of some of this 90-degree stuff.
1: Yeah. And then, of course, once this is over...
0: It's going to feel like fall.
1: It's going to start. Yeah, well, anything 70 and below, I think, would start to be fall.
0: Get out the jackets, right.
1: In my opinion. Yeah. But we just want to say thank you to County Commission. We appreciate your radio station network that supports our county citizens, and specifically my emergency program. I do appreciate it.
0: It's our pleasure. Thanks so much. And thanks for all you do, and thank you for your service, Bob. Take care. We'll talk to you in a week, okay?
1: Yes, sir. Thank you.
0: You bet.

0: Hey, in 1430 KBRK, Surf's Up, let's go hang 10. Don't forget the Aurora Gala Days 2026, happy 250th. America takes place the 31st of July through the 2nd of August. This is one of the rites of summer as well. Folks are invited to attend the citywide rummage sale that gets things started on Friday the 31st at 9. Drive around town, look for the signs and the balloons. We'll be at the City Park with a K-Country cookout from 11:30 to 1. And you are invited to stop by, let us feed you lunch. And don't forget then the Scouts Ice Cream Social at the Aurora Fire Department takes place from 7 to 8. And then at 7 p.m. that evening, you can play bingo at the Aurora Fire Hall, thanks to the American Legion Auxiliary that's going to be hosting that. And a full day of fun activities on Saturday, starting with a pancake feed at the Aurora Fire Hall from 7 until 10. Stop out and stock up. Have a great breakfast. The parade lines up at 9 at the Langland Ball Field area. And from 10 to 4, there'll be a craft and art and food vendors in the city park. At 10 a.m., the car and motorcycle show registration at Lemke's Bar and Grill. This is sponsored by Lemke's. The kids' bike parade with the theme of Happy 250th America. That's at 10:30. A perennial favorite, that one is. Face painting from 10:30 to 2:30 in the city park. And we'll also get a chance to be inspired and enjoy the national anthem by Avery Stein and the Color Guard American Legion Post number 230 with the parade theme, Happy 250th America. And at noon, the car and motorcycle show on Broadway, again sponsored by Lemke's. And a beanbag tournament, also sponsored by Lemke's, gets underway at 1 p.m. They've got a dunk tank. There'll be chalk area, kids games, the pedal pull. Also some fun fire safety demos. Boy Scouts bingo from 4 to 5 p.m. They're going to have a dance party for the kids from 5 till 7. And then for the grown-ups from 7 until 11, the adult dance party at the Aurora Fire Department. They do allow coolers or ice. No, they do not allow coolers or ice chests. Okay, so leave them in the car or leave them at home. And that's a pretty good idea. Most of the stuff that's taking place, there'll also be events that will be taking place right up through the 2nd of August. And of course, as the day draws a little nearer, we'll talk more and more about them. But just see if some idea and understanding as to the fun party that awaits us in Aurora this coming weekend. From the Almanac, today being Monday, the 27th of July, 82, the average high, 60 is the average low. Gosh, it was a miserable day yesterday, 96. The humidity had to be about that also. 69 was the low right before midnight. Last year's high crept up to 89, cooled to a low of 68. The record high today is 99, and the record low, a chilly 40. Sun up at 6:10, sunset at 8:59. That's 14 hours and 49 minutes worth of daylight. Tomorrow we'll lose 2 minutes and 9 seconds of sunlight from the solar clock. Holy smoke, we'll have patchy smoke through the day today. Otherwise, mostly sunny skies. North winds probably will increase in the afternoon, gusting as high as 20. Today, another hot one, 93, our target high. Tonight, patchy smoke, mostly cloudy. Light winds after midnight, a low of 70. Tomorrow, patchy areas of smoke, mostly cloudy start to our Tuesday. Gradually, though, sunshine will abound. Winds will be light from the south, southeast, and we'll see high tomorrow about 88. 90 on Wednesday, sunny and windy. Thursday, a 60% chance of showers. Can't rule out an afternoon thunderstorm. Skies, mostly cloudy, 86. On Friday, mostly sunny and 82. Saturday, 83 and mostly sunny. Sunday, 86 and mostly sunny. So, hot weather will continue. Right now in Brookings, we do have a slowly rising barometer at 29.66. We've got a breeze of 2 from the north. 73% is the current relative humidity reading. It's hazy because of the smoke, along with a temperature of 78. And our hymn of the day today will feature one by Tennessee Ernie Ford here on AM 1430, KBRK.
1: Storms of life are raging.

AM 1430 KPRK. It's hard to beat those great old classic hymns, especially when they're done by someone like Tennessee Ernie Ford. It's 8:31:29 now, this side of the hour of 9 o'clock. Good Monday morning to you. I hope you had a nice weekend. Probably didn't get a lot of stuff done that you wanted to. So we have Aurora Days taking place this weekend if you want to head east. We also have Arlington Days coming up this weekend if you want to head west. So what you could maybe do would be to split it up. Swing over to Aurora, take in some of the events that you're looking forward to, and then maybe bomb over to Arlington to help the folks celebrate with Arlington Days as well. You know, summer's winding down, and we probably won't have a lot of chances to get out and enjoy some of this stuff. So I would urge you to, especially if we can make it through this heat spell, the heat dome, as they call it. We continue now, more of your favorites. Who's the Syndicate of Sound, AM 1430 KBRK.

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1430 KBRK. Fortunate indeed I was to have seen James Taylor in concert. He gave a really nice show and just came across as a nice, down-to-earth, very friendly gentleman. He truly was. Unlike Bob Dylan, who also shared the same bill. He was kind of a hard guy to like. I suppose he figures he has to live up to this big enigmatic whatever thing he's got going on. I have no birthdays to share with you, Ryan. I wish I did, but if you suddenly realize somebody's celebrating, give me a call, 692-1434. I'll do what I can do to get you out of the doghouse if you forgot to mail someone a card. And if you are aware of an anniversary couple marking a milepost in their lives together, let me know, 692-1434. The best I can do there is to play a romantic song for our couple, The Gift of Music. Mitch Ryder now, AM 1430, KVRK.

0: Do you like singing along? Go ahead. We won't tell. 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

0: Good day. With Brookings Radio News, I'm Jay Rowe. A 50-year-old Rapid City man is under arrest following a pursuit into Wyoming. The South Dakota Highway Patrol says it happened Friday shortly after 10:30 a.m. when the Pennington County Sheriff's Office was called to investigate a theft at the Love's Truck Stop in Box Elder. Police identified a suspect vehicle on I-90 and attempted a traffic stop, but the driver fled. The driver eventually crossed into Wyoming, spun out, and ran off the road. At that point, a South Dakota Highway Patrol car pinned the suspect vehicle against a tree, preventing further escape. The name of the suspect has not yet been released. The suspect vehicle was chased by units from the Box Elder Police Department, the Meade County Police Department, Pennington County Sheriff's Office, Cook County Sheriff's Office, and the Wyoming Highway Patrol. Congress needs to pass a budget by September 30th in order to avoid another government shutdown. Congressman Dusty Johnson said he's skeptical a federal budget can be passed by then.
1: These spending packages have a variety of both popular and unpopular provisions, just because you've got two parties to pass an appropriations bill. You've got to vote on the right and the left. So there is a lot on both the right and the left to not like. And that's hard to do a few weeks before an election.
0: He said the House of Representatives will likely pass a continuing resolution to extend the schedule.
1: We don't want shutdowns. Shutdowns are stupid. We've made really good work in the House on the appropriations bills. I mean, we passed them out of committee. We've taken votes to pass them off the House floor. And so we've done our work, but we're going to need a little more time, I think, to finish. And so we're going to put a clean CR on the floor this week to push things to December 4th. And really, as long as things get done by the end of the calendar year, there's really not any problem.
0: Johnson has been working with Senator Ron Johnson of Wisconsin on the Eliminate Shutdown Act.
1: We're one of only a couple countries in the world that if the politicians miss a deadline, we punish all of the citizens by shutting down their government. It doesn't have to be this way. Indeed, it wasn't this way, even in our country, until the 1970s. We just decided to change how we handled it. And so my bill, along with Senator Ron Johnson, would just put into place a system that most everybody else uses, which is if you don't get your work done on time, you just use the old budget, a continuation of it, to fund the expenses for a rolling short-term CR.
0: Unless an extension is agreed upon, the government's fiscal year ends on September 30th, and there would be another government shutdown starting then. With Brookings Radio News, I'm Jay Rowe. Let's make this a great day.

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1: Hi, Angie.
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1: Ease of maintenance. 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
2: 1803. America was just a strip of land on the Atlantic coast. Then, with a single signature, President Thomas Jefferson doubled the size of the nation. The Louisiana Purchase opened the door to the West, a vast unknown frontier. It promised new opportunities, new futures, and a manifest destiny that would eventually stretch from sea to shining sea, ultimately leading to the birth of South Dakota. 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

Hey, 1430 KBRK, you still got it, baby. Here we are on a Monday, the 27th, and it's time now for Chapel Notes. Here are the funeral notices brought to you by Stony Brook Suites Assisted Living. Ruth Hustlebus, age 95 of Astoria, passed away Wednesday, the 22nd of July in Sioux Falls. A funeral service for Ruth Hustlebus will be held at 2 p.m. Thursday, the 30th of July at Eidsmith Funeral Home in Brookings. Visitation will begin 1 hour prior to the service at 1 p.m. Interment will follow at Fairview Cemetery in White. Jacqueline Jackie Blackford, aged 95 of Brookings, passed away Wednesday, July the 22nd, at the neighborhoods at Brookview, surrounded by the love and gratitude of her three daughters. A celebration of life for Jacqueline Jackie Blackford will be held on Friday, the 31st of July at 2 p.m. in the Great Hall of the McCrory Gardens and Education and Visitors Center here in Brookings. Eidsness Funeral Home is assisting the family with arrangements. Raymond J. Smith, age 76 of Brookings, passed away Thursday, the 23rd of July at Riverview Healthcare in Flandreau. Per Ray's request, there will be no public service at this time. Condolences may be sent to the family of Raymond Smith, care of Ruth's funeral home. And that's all the chapel notes I have time for today. And as always, on behalf of myself and the entire Brookings Radio family, we'd like to offer our most sincere and heartfelt condolences to the family and friends that have sustained this loss.

0: AM 1430 KBRK. Well, it's only fitting and proper. We had kind of a sheep sound effect there that we segue into our program here this morning with Dr. Woody Franklin in studio. And it is time now for another Brookings Animal Clinic Speak Up program. Dr. Woody, good morning.
1: Hi, Bob. How are you?
0: Not too bad. You know, it's kind of nice to sit in front of the air conditioner here. I find myself not having a whole lot of ambition outside. Or if you do, it doesn't last very long.
1: Yeah, it's the weather.
0: Oh, it's the humidity.
1: Yeah.
0: You know, having lived out in West River, South Dakota, it would be hotter than the hinges of Hades, but it wasn't muggy. Mm-hmm. And so it didn't seem as though it was as oppressive.
1: Yeah.
0: Whatever, a hard time breathing anymore, even. Yeah. And this morning, coming in, they call it fog, but it wasn't. It was humidity. And it was just as thick as anything could be.
1: Yeah.
0: I travel home, traverse the countryside, and I feel so sorry for the cattle and things that are outside. They're all bunched up down in the corner. The flies are just terrible.
1: Yep.
0: And you can almost feel the heat coming off them.
1: You bet.
0: And you had a bunch of dogs that you were boarding this weekend, too, and just they throw a lot of heat, don't they?
1: They do. It's tremendous. We were talking before. I remember when I used to do large animal, they said that a sow and a litter, they kick out 632 BTUs.
0: That's all year. Let's see, how many would I take to keep my house warm?
1: 4 sows, 3 litters.
0: So, yeah, but it is truly amazing. Well, go out in the barn, you know, when it's 30 below in December with the door shut and a bunch of sheep, but it's amazing just how much warmer it is out there.
1: Sort of a steam sometimes.
0: It is, truly.
1: Yeah.
0: So, once again, I hate to sound like a nag, but somebody's got to. If you've got outside dogs, hunting dogs or something like that, you know, it wouldn't kill you to let them sleep in the basement or at least make sure that they've got some shade, access to a breeze, and plenty of fresh water.
1: You bet.
0: What should people do if they worry about maybe their dog getting a heat stroke? He's out chasing rabbits, and the next thing you know, he's rolling on the ground.
1: Well, if once you get it started, Bob, the immediate thing is to get the temperature down. And you're not supposed to use ice water, but cool water. I always recommend if people have dogs that are outside that they get one of these little $29 children's pools. And you can inflate that and put in there, and dogs just love it. They get in there and flop around and cool off. But keep them cool, keep them quiet. And, you know, sometimes you have to do IVs and treat them for shock and all that kind of thing. But mostly just pay attention to how they're acting. Keep an eye on what they're doing. And when it's really hot like this, don't let them overdo it.
0: So it's just an old wives' tale. I read that if you're outside doing something, spraying the flower beds and the dog is there, if you spray him with water thinking you're going to do him good, it actually doesn't. Because when his fur gets wet, it holds in the heat or something like that. But I don't know if that's true or not.
1: Well, there's a thing called heat of vaporization, and it's the amount of energy that it takes to evaporate a given amount of water. And the reason that, like, if you're baling hay and you're up on there stacking the bales, you know how hot that gets. The best thing you can do to keep cool is get yourself a sweatshirt and soak it with water and put it on.
0: Let it evaporate.
1: And that evaporative cooling is what it's called, the heat of vaporization. It takes heat away in order to blow off the water and vaporize it. And I always think that when you have a dog outside, easy thing to do is to shave their belly in this kind of weather. Because then they can lie on the sidewalk or the porch or somewhere it's cool and it's concrete, and they can sink a lot of heat that way. And when it gets really hot, let them get in that pool or squirt them with a hose. And you'll get heat relief quite a bit either way.
0: Yeah, yet if it feels sore for them, you know, they're air-cooled panting, the only method that they have.
1: Yep.
0: You know, I ever noticed it with cats outside, you don't see them pant nearly as much as dogs.
1: No. Once they get stressed, they will. Or if they get bad enough respiratory problems, they will.
0: So I guess the best advice, at least I can give, is, you know, let them sleep in a house where it's cool if you can. And if not, just make sure you take adequate safeguards.
1: You bet.
0: Even outside livestock, you know, shade would sure be nice, or water especially. So, well, Dr. Woody, let's get to our questions. I want to thank our listeners very much for submitting these. Dr. Woody, how hot does my backyard deck get compared to the grass? And what would be safer for my dog to lay on?
1: Well, again, you're talking about that vaporization. And because it's grass, it has soil underneath, and that will absorb some heat. Whereas if you have an inert deck like a, you know, engineered plastic deck or wood deck or whatever it is, that's pretty inert. And if it's pale color particularly and the sun heats it up, you're kind of stuck with that.
0: Yeah.
1: So I would, if I were a dog, I'd prefer the grass.
0: Yeah, I think that's what my dog sure does too. You can tell.
1: Yep.
0: Is it safe to run a sprinkler near the coop?
1: Chicken coop or pigeon coop or?
0: It doesn't say rabbit coop.
1: Either
0: even,
1: way,
0: I'm not sure.
1: Yeah, I think it's fine. When I was a kid, there was a guy in town that had a locker plant, and he had the old evaporative cooler, and the water was always running. You remember that?
0: Yeah, the old swamp cooler.
1: Yep, and it really kept things cool, and you could walk in there, and it was several degrees.
0: It does make a difference.
1: It does.
0: But you have to have low humidity to really make it work.
1: Yeah, well, the closer the humidity gets, the more of a vague thing it is. But, yeah, the lower humidity is a better deal. But, yeah, I think it's safe as far as I know.
0: You mark my words, we'll make it through this heat wave. The heat dome will dissipate, and then it's going to feel like autumn. Then we're grumbling about, I can't believe it's fall already.
1: Yeah, I think it already has. I was out a couple of days ago, about 5 in the morning.
0: I was too.
1: Had that edge to it.
0: You can smell that fall smell that's coming.
1: Yep.
0: Yeah, it's... I've come to the conclusion of my old age, Dr. Woody, we just grumble about the weather, regardless of what it is. You know, it's either too hot or too cold, or too dry or too wet.
1: Never suits.
0: And the days are getting short, and yeah, I know. So, is black fur really hotter than lighter colored fur, Dr. Woody?
1: Absolutely.
0: Black fur. Look at the photo of black pigs.
1: Yeah, black fur absorbs the color, just the color absorbs the light.
0: Wear a black T-shirt out sometime. You'll find for yourself,
1: you'll notice a difference.
0: Yeah. Can dogs swim all day when it's hot, or can they still overheat?
1: They can overexert. Generally, if they're swimming, they don't overheat, but they can certainly overexert. Again, I think it pays you to keep mind on what the dog's doing all day and rein him in if you need to and let him rest a while periodically.
0: You know, it's funny, sometimes you'll, driving in the country, you'll see cattle that have waded into the stock dam or stock pond standing belly deep in the water. And I'm guessing either to cool them off or to keep the flies from biting their feet, I don't know.
1: But it's both.
0: Even got to give them credit, they've got sense enough to go, and jump in water. So I have a little wading pool at home that I fill up. I dump the water out every week and replace it, thinking, well, maybe Skippy someday will have enough sense to go in there. You won't, but my geese are like that.
1: Oh, yeah.
0: First thing in the morning, they make a beeline for it.
1: Yeah,
0: and I'm not sure if it's because it's cool or if they just like the water, but it's kind of fun to watch.
1: Sure.
0: What pets would be the most at risk during a heat wave like this, Dr. Woody?
1: Well, birds are extremely sensitive to high heat, high humidity.
0: Birds are.
1: Yep, they have air sacs instead of lungs, which is not quite the same. There's some histologic differences. And they have such a high metabolism anyway. You know, the hummingbird is so high rate of heartbeat. Birds, and if you have rabbits, they're sometimes a little more fragile if they're outside in a hutch than other animals. Dogs and cats are reasonably resistant and pretty good at finding a place to get a little cooler. But some of the more exotic animals are a little more susceptible, I think.
0: Hmm. Well, I notice when I go in the hen house too, in a day like this, it just about takes your breath away. Mm-hmm. It's the ammonia, and there's no air moving through there, and it does get to be a lot hotter.
1: Yep.
0: But I know as soon as I open the door, they book out of there just as fast as they can to get outside.
1: Glad to get out. Yeah, that ammonia is a real problem. We used to get into that with pigs. You know, we'd have a guy that'd let the pit get a little bit too high. First thing you know, it's about an inch underneath the floor joist. And next thing you know, the little pigs are starting to cough a little bit. And first thing you know, beyond that, then there's an ammonia going around.
0: Really?
1: It's the ammonia.
0: And that's fatal, isn't it, at high enough concentration?
1: But it also retards the normal clearance of bacteria from the lung so that you get into a respiratory debt there that you have to keep up with. And it's just not a good deal.
0: I've always been really kind of amazed, a big commercial hog finishing operation and the science, the applied science that goes into that, you know. And especially now when you drive by, you'll see they've opened the shutters and they've got the big fans going. But if there's a power failure or something.
1: That's a disaster.
0: Yeah, you've got to worry.
1: I posted 200 pigs one time that happened to.
0: 200?
1: Yeah, they had them in a fat house. They were about 190 pounders. They were all just dead in mackerel. And It always amazes me how important just the air you breathe is. And when you take them inside, you take responsibility for the quality of that air.
0: Sure.
1: Ammonia levels, you know, everything else that goes with it, humidity, temperature, the whole bit. And you really have to be paying attention to get that right.
0: Wow. Yeah, I imagine that's true, isn't it? Something else to worry about, right?
1: Something to pay attention.
0: Yeah, no kidding. What pests, did I ask you this? Which of the pests would be the most at risk during a heat wave?
1: Yeah, rabbits and so on.
0: Because of the fur, I'm guessing. What about sheep? You know, a lot of them live in the desert. Are they kind of a desert creature and are tolerant?
1: Well, the ones that are desert are tolerant. Give you a closer example. My wife has a sister that lives in Arizona, has for about 50 years. And when it's less than 75 degrees, she's looking for a sweater.
0: So acclimated to the heat, is that right?
1: When it's 115, she can get out and walk around and be just fine. Huh. It's the same with animals. You know, you get acclimated to that high temperature, you're a lot better off.
0: Sure. Should I be worried about wild birds spreading various diseases into my flock, Dr. Woody?
1: Yeah, it's a real concern. If you notice over here, the laying house over by Flandre, they have these owls, inflatable owls, to discourage.
0: Is that what those are?
1: Yeah, to discourage wild bird traffic. But we used to deal with this in swine with starlings. They carried TGE. And they'd be out there on the fence all lined up, a couple hundred of them, you know, and let go. And the pigs would root around it. First thing, you had TGE. I had a cat in my place about 2 weeks ago on a Sunday. Just couldn't breathe. Temperature's 93. And he was, of course, dying. But my consideration was he was eating a lot of migratory birds. I think he ended up with bird flu.
0: Really?
1: And that's fatal in cats. It's a real problem.
0: I didn't know that they were able to contract that even.
1: Yeah. They get a wild bird or even some of the droppings or secretions from a wild bird, and the first thing you know, you got a problem. And you talk to these guys that work in these dairies, they say, where there's wild birds floating around, there aren't any cats. And I didn't pay attention. I thought, well, maybe the cats moved south or something, but I'm thinking it's a deal.
0: Doesn't it seem like we're really in the middle of this huge paradigm shift that we're seeing with so many things? You know, species disappearing.
1: Yeah.
0: Bees, bumblebees, monarchs. I haven't seen any hummingbirds yet this year. I put a couple of feeders out, haven't seen any. So I don't know. I hate to sound like an alarmist, but it does make you kind of wonder what's going on.
1: Well, they always talk about perspective. You know, you look back 200 years, have we ever had this kind of thing going? Well, probably we have. But on the other hand, I think there are some signs that we didn't have this ever before. All of these tick-borne diseases that are marching north, the screwworm in the southwest is supposed to be spreading around. And, you know, the explosive diarrhea epidemic related to one lettuce farm or two lettuce farms.
0: Mm-hmm.
1: All of these things we didn't seem to used to have so much trouble with.
0: Well, I wonder part of it, too, isn't maybe our record keeping has improved with computers, and now we have a little broader distance as we look backward to see, you know, the chart, some of the numbers and things like this. But, you know, I know you, there's a lot of alarmist stuff that you can find, especially in the Internet, you know, people spreading the alarm. And maybe they should. You know, it's like that Silent Spring book or whatever.
1: Well, it's something to pay attention to. The question is, what's the solution?
0: Get rid of people because like we're at the cause of it all, it seems like.
1: There's always that, I guess.
0: Yeah, I know. It's God's in his heaven. I'm not going to worry about it, I guess. Are there supplements that would actually be of help to aging dogs?
1: Well, the classic, for me anyway, the classic mark of an aging dog is arthritis. You know, they come in and they say, well, Fido can't get up quite as easily as he used to. It takes him longer, and he doesn't want to go up and down the stairs so much. First thing you know, you get to looking, and Fido's arthritic. And a lot of those joint supplements that are out there are effective. And the chondroitin, glucosamine sulfate type things seem to do a pretty good job at either forestalling the arthritic process or healing up what's there.
0: You can't reverse it, though, can you?
1: No, it's not reversible. It's just manageable. And it's not manageable forever. It's manageable to a certain point.
0: And there are some breeds that are probably more susceptible to, you know, having issues like that?
1: I think so. The overwhelming popularity of dogs is Labrador. So we see an awful lot of Labradors with that. But there are dogs that are called chondrodystrophic breeds. generally they're the ones with the mushed in face, Boston Terrier, Pug, that kind of thing. And those dogs, when you say chondrodystrophic, it means that the amount of cartilage in their body is lesser than a normal dog. And in my mind, the resilience of that cartilage and the resistance to aging is lesser. So it's easier for them to have back injuries, which is related to the intervertebral discs, and also arthritis. The thing of it is, a lot of them are very small dogs, so they're not real heavy dogs, which I think accelerates the arthritic process. So you don't treat a lot of them necessarily for arthritis, but you do see a fair amount of intervertebral disc disease in the back.
0: So would it be safe to say then that any dog that jumps off the bed or the couch may be at risk to developing some
1: I think so.
0: Back issues? Yeah. Dachshunds especially?
1: Well, yeah, particularly. And I think dogs as a general, I had one in yesterday. The woman says, oh, he's limping. He can't use his leg. And he just happened all of a sudden. Well, he had a disc in his back. Nothing wrong with the leg. It's just that the nerve was being impinged upon by the ruptured disc. And he was like 3 years old, 4 years old.
0: Was it that old?
1: She says he gets on the kitchen table and jumps off every once in a while. Well,
0: so what can you do? What would the treatment for trying to?
1: The classic is you give him what they call 30 days cage rest, which means no stairs and no jumping for 30 days, which is hard to do because it's always the ones that jump that get involved. But you just have to rest them. The distressing part about it to me is, I think, well, gee, is the cartilage in this dog in a situation where he could, for example, have a cruciate ligament rupture or a cartilage tear in the knee or some other recurrent back injury because there's a deficiency, or is there not? So I encourage people to not use a collar if you're going to walk them. Use a harness. Spread out that force a little bit. No concussive play like tug-of-war or frisbee or any of that kind of stuff where they jump and land.
0: Passive stuff with them, huh?
1: And keep them off the couch. Don't let them jump off the couch. You want them to get off the couch, carry them off.
0: I can't. He's too heavy.
1: Yeah, well, that's part of it, too.
0: Hey, you know, this is one thing I noticed, too. I was watching this dog show on early Saturday morning on TV. How few collies you see anymore.
1: Yeah.
0: Once upon a time, when I was a kid, they were relatively common. Yep. They were good farm dogs.
1: Yes. I haven't seen a long-nosed collie, and I don't know.
0: I know, right?
1: It's been 10 or 15 years.
0: Which is too bad, because they're good dogs.
1: Well, popularity of dogs reflects the media.
0: Hollywood.
1: If you remember Richard Nixon back in the 50s when he gave his Checkers speech, everybody had a Cocker Spaniel. Mean-tempered, bad ears, the whole bit, it had a Cocker Spaniel. And then when they had these Taco Bell commercials with the Chihuahuas, got so bad L.A. shelters wouldn't take them anymore. Everybody
0: so many Chihuahuas.
1: Yep. And then when this Frasier TV show was on, everybody had to have a Jack Russell Terrier. It just, you know, it's
0: trendy then.
1: Yeah, it's public consciousness that drives, oh, I'd really like to have one of those. And that's the first thing.
0: There was a little French bulldog that was...

0: It really does.
1: Yep.
0: So, I don't know, early in the morning maybe would be the time to do it?
1: I would say early in the morning or later in the evening before dark.
0: Put little booties on them?
1: That wouldn't hurt.
0: Yeah. Or maybe have to carry them. Dr. Lee, what parasites are most common in pets during the summer?
1: Well, we hardly ever have a summer goes by without the bot flies, where the flies lay an egg and then
0: you see those? Do you ever see evidence of them?
1: I do, yeah. We see them in rabbits quite often, in cats, and occasionally in dogs.
0: So how big does the bot grub get before it becomes noticeable or problematic?
1: Oh, it can be a quarter inch long before you see it, but it can be, I've had a pulled about an inch long.
0: Oh, no.
1: Particularly rabbits, you know, that are in a cage or a hutch. That's the classic summertime parasite. And, of course, warm weather encourages all parasites to speed up their reproductive processes. And hookworms, roundworms, I'd say, are the two common ones, intestinal parasites. And the bot fly that we talked about. And then, of course, the heartworm is mosquito-driven. So when it's hot weather, there's a potential for that.
0: I'm guessing the standard wood ticks and fleas also.
1: Worry. The fleas, the wood ticks generally start middle March around here. I kept a log for a long time, and the average year was the 16th of March when I started to see them, unless there's 3 feet of snow, and they're delayed a couple weeks. And this year, for some reason, they were delayed. I don't know if it was moisture or what. We didn't have that much snow. But then when it gets really hot, like this time of year, the ticks kind of get inhibited, and the fleas start kicking in. And then you'll have fleas from now until...
0: We'll have a bumper crop of cottontails and also gophers.
1: Yeah.
0: And they're always scratching themselves. And I'm guessing it's not because they itch. It's because they're crawling with fleas. Yeah. And I just pray Skippy doesn't catch one. So I wonder, should I worry about that depositing fleas along the ground or the step that the dog would pick up?
1: Well, generally, the flea uses the animal as just a food source. And they will jump off after they've fed and run under the baseboard or in a crevice or in some protected area and lay their eggs. So if you're out in the woods or out on the grass and you don't have a protected area, you're at less risk of that than in a barn or a shed or a house.
0: So when the female flea gets its blood meal, it then uses that energy to reproduce them?
1: Yep.
0: Do they lay like a jillion eggs?
1: Yep, a whole bunch. They say for every flea you see, there are 19 waiting to be fleas, larva, pupa, adults.
0: Well, and they don't necessarily have to have a blood host. Can they survive on whatever they can scrounge up on the ground or behind the baseboard or in your carpeting?
1: It's pretty iffy. They just lay their eggs there because that's a protected area where they're safe from whatever. But I always tell people, vacuum, vacuum, vacuum, baseboards, crevices in your couches and furniture. Rugs, launder, if it's bedding, launder it. That'll get rid of the eggs and larvae.
0: Is there a spray you can use?
1: There is a Premise spray. It's one that I like. I've used for a long time. It'll kill eggs, larvae, pupa, and adults, and it has a 7-month residual.
0: Oh.
1: So you have to do it every 2 weeks or every 10 days.
0: This is the time even when people really are active going out trying to fight weeds along the borders and the fence lines and in the garden and things like this. How much of a risk does that pose if you spray some organophosphate stuff to kill weeds before your dog is safe to run through there?
1: We have one or two of those every year where the neighbor sprayed and they didn't know anything about it. And the dog, or particularly the cat, got into it. And it can make them deathly ill if they're cats, and it can really give them grief if they're a dog.
0: So they can absorb that through the pads of their feet?
1: They can, particularly cats. Cats are ultra sensitive to organophosphates.
0: And if they're walking through deep weeds or grass, and I'm guessing some of it could rub on their coats and then they groom themselves?
1: Absolutely.
0: Well, what happens if you should happen to find one of your pets that's been affected?
1: The classic with organophosphate is you have a cat whose eyes are dilated completely, slobbering all over the place, and he's just twitching. Can't necessarily get up, can't move. He's just...
0: So is it neurologic then that it affects?
1: Yeah, it competes with the enzymes that run the neural system, and it depletes those, and so the muscles don't work. It's kind of like strychnine works. And these animals eventually, left their own devices, it'll paralyze the respiratory muscles, and they'll just die. but you've got to get it. There's an antidote called atropine that you can use on it.
0: I've heard of that for nerve gas.
1: Cats are really susceptible to that, really sensitive.
0: Well, the reason I asked you

0: I did spray some this weekend around the floor of the garden, but I made sure I told Beth, don't let Skippy out because, you know, it just has to walk through it.
1: Well, if you look at the label of whatever product you're using, there will generally be a pet warning label, and it'll say keep them off of here for X number of hours after you've sprayed. And that's helpful, but you still have to pay attention.
0: Yeah, something else to worry about, isn't there, you know? we had a crop duster spraying a field to the south of us like last Saturday, and I was not too thrilled by that because I was outside in the garden.
1: Yeah.
0: And, of course, she was making the loop.
1: Yeah.
0: And I don't think he drifted any on me. But a lot of it depends on the breeze or the wind, you know.
1: It does. And a lot of those guys are really wrecking bee yards.
0: Yeah, I've heard
1: bees
0: about that, too.
1: Bees are really suffering for that kind of thing.
0: It would be a really tough gig, though, I think, to be a beekeeper, what with the hive collapse and what with the mites that they've been finding. And then also now they're saying that cell phone tower signals actually interfere with the bees' ability to find their way back to the nest or something. Yeah, so.
1: Wouldn't be a surprise.
0: Yeah. There again, right back to the doomsday scenario, worrying about stuff, right? Dr. Woody, my dog keeps chasing tractors and equipment, cars. How can I get him to stop that behavior?
1: That's a really, really difficult prospect. First of all, it's a moving object, which attracts all dogs.
0: The prey drive?
1: And of course, the most effective way is for him to catch one and get run over.
0: Yeah.
1: But that doesn't always work out. So there are some deconditioning things you can do. There's a guy named Dunbar who has a website called Dogstar Daily, and you can go to that website and get an awful lot of good information about behavior and training deconditioning.
0: What about a shock collar?
1: Shock collars are okay.
0: Goes down to the mailman, give him a good zap?
1: Yep. Some people are opposed to that. They think it's inhumane, but I think it's...
0: Well, more humane than seeing your dog get run over.
1: Yeah.
0: Once they get hooked on it, too, and they get to Jones, they don't want to stop, and they take more risks.
1: Yeah,
0: and, like, we had Jackie used to lay out there and just lay and lurk and wait for a car to come by.
1: Yeah.
0: Well, he met a bad end because of it, too. We couldn't get him to stop, but...
1: I had a guy one time that had that problem, and he came into the office one day, and he said, I've solved my problem. And I said, how'd you do that? And he said, 20-gauge shotgun loaded with rock salt.
0: Rolled him over.
1: He said, the only trouble now is that whenever it storms, the dog goes
0: pretty strong. Because of the thunder. Well, he didn't know where he is.
1: Yeah.
0: It doesn't, you know, it seems cruel, but really it's not. It's negative reinforcement, and it's either that or the life of your beloved pet. So I guess touch him up with some bacon rind and rock salt. See, you know, I wonder, do you think that pets can predict weather, specifically severe weather, Dr. Woody?
1: I think they do. I think that it's along the same lines as how they can predict seizures and so on in people. I think it has to do with barometric pressure, and particularly changes in barometric pressure. They, you know, it's like a day like, what is it, 30 today or something? I don't know, but when it drops... You know, when it drops down two notches, all of a sudden, hey, something's up here.
0: My chickens will go in the hen house. Most of the time, they won't go until it's dark. I have to chase them, and then you don't have any luck chasing chickens.
1: Yeah.
0: But if there's a severe weather coming or we're in the middle of a watch, they all automatically
1: right
0: go, and it's like they know.
1: Yeah, they can.
0: But the ducks and geese won't go.
1: Is that right?
0: Yeah, I'm out there dodging lightning bolts trying to chase them, and they don't want to go. It's not dark yet. Heck with you. So
1: they're more aquatically
0: oriented. I suppose. Or they just want to see me get struck because I don't know. Can chickens eat watermelon and cucumbers and other summer produce, Dr. Woody?
1: Absolutely. You just throw it down there and watch what happens.
0: Yeah, when Beth goes outside with her lettuce trimmings, holy cats, there's just a stampede of them. So.
1: I had a friend that had a business where he removed trees and he sold exotic lumber, and he had a couple of kilns and he had about 200 chickens. And he would always get the discarded produce from the grocery store. And he'd come out there with about 2 bushels of that, and he'd just throw it out in the middle of the pen. And I swear it wasn't 10 minutes until there was nothing left. And it was, you know, diced watermelon that they hadn't sold, and cucumbers and lettuce and tomatoes, the whole bit. Those chickens were wonderfully healthy.
0: I bet they were, and I bet they had really good eggs, too.
1: They were not anemic, and he was getting, I don't know, 150 eggs a day or something.
0: I saw a guy whose specialty was he would remove yellow jacket wasps. And of course, he had a side gig where he would sell them to extract the venom for people that were allergic. But he had a hazmat suit and he had a specially made vacuum cleaner that he would go out. And some of those wasp nests down south were humongous. And those wasps came out like a tornado. And he was sucking them up just as fast as he could. And we got them all sucked up. He'd take the nest down and bust it open and shake the grubs out. And then he'd suck them up on a special vacuum cleaner and give them to some chicken farmer. Because I guess the chickens were just crazy. And they were a good source of protein.
1: Yeah, grubs are good.
0: Plus, I hate wasps, so I was happy to see that.
1: Yeah, you won't find a tick in a chicken yard or a cricket or anything like that. Chickens just love them.
0: Yeah, we found out the hard way. My daughter's back visiting, and of course, I made a toad lover out of her. So every day we make the rounds and try and catch a toad. And we found a nice big one. Gosh. Had a little aquarium we put him in, and he had everything he needed. So we thought, we'll keep him for a couple days and just observe him, and we'll let him go. Couldn't find any bugs. There weren't, there weren't any beetles. I couldn't find any crickets. There weren't any big grasshoppers. So we finally had to let him go because we couldn't feed him. So tried catching some of those earwigs, but...
1: You could have bought some crickets at the bait store.
0: Never thought about that. So, you know, not much to Beth's chagrin. You know, you're not bringing that a toad in the house. I don't know. Dr. Woody, my cat caught a mouse, and I'm wondering, should I be worried about diseases or parasites or anything like that?
1: Well, mice are kind of unique creatures in terms of that. The biggest worry that I have in dealing with mice is leptospirosis. Because a lot of them are pretty riddled with it.
0: And what is that?
1: It's a disease that it's a spirochete, same as a syphilis bacteria. And you get it by contaminated water, classically, or contaminated food or whatever. But it has a propensity for the kidneys, and it'll wreck your kidneys. We used to have it in cattle, and they'd urinate blood, and you know, jeez.
0: Wow. And how would they contract the same way? Water?
1: Yep, water. And the mice and rats are tremendously prolific with that. Of course, the other thing that you read about once in a while is the hantavirus, upper respiratory thing, which can be fatal, causes an awful lot of edema in the lungs. And they have other, you know, bacterial diseases that you really don't want. But... it's hard to deal with if you're a cat owner and you have a cat that goes out and seeks out mice and catches them. It's hard to prevent it.
0: Do you have to worry then if the cat eats the mouse, comes in the house and wants to lick your face or something? are you petted after it's been grooming itself? Is that a worry?
1: That's generally not too big a deal. Okay. But, you know, your urine is infective. And I don't know. It's just not a good situation. You're better off without mice.
0: So don't let the mouse in the house.
1: Not if you can help it.
0: What are the signs of heat stroke in dogs, Dr. Woody?
1: Rapid breathing, kind of a panicked expression.
0: Does their pulse go up too?
1: Tremendous. You touch them and they're 105, 106 degree temperatures.
0: Well, I'm guessing people's initial view is, I've got to hurry up and cool them down until let's pour ice water on them or something.
1: Can't use ice water. You just recommended to use cool water. The ice water is supposed to be too much of a shock to the system.
0: Put them in a bathtub maybe and just run cool water? Yeah. How long would it be until you start to see an improvement when the temperature comes down low enough?
1: Well, yeah, and sometimes they just don't recover. I had one a couple of years ago that was black, and he was a young dog. And I can't remember what the circumstances were, but he just put him in the horse tank, and he just ended up dying.
0: No, that's sad, isn't it?
1: Yeah, you just have to pay attention. You know, I remember in Southeast Asia, they had these kids that were ammo bears. And they'd be humping along with 40, 50 pounds of 50 caliber slung around his shoulders. 103, 104, 105 degrees, it just dropped with heat exhaustion.
0: Wow.
1: That was just a mess. So you just are kind of stuck when the time comes. It's better to prevent than just to try to treat.
0: As far as your animal care goes, Dr. Woody, what do you think is probably harder, cold weather or this really hot weather like we have now on their physical overall well-being?
1: I think the hotter weather is worse.
0: I do, too.
1: We have fewer dogs that are outside all the time than we used to. And when you're outside all the time, you can acclimate pretty well. And it's more cold around here than it is hot.
0: Mm-hmm.
1: So you have from September or October until April or so that you can get acclimated and you can kind of build yourself up. But this hot weather, you know, what was it, 80 degrees the other day, and all of a sudden it was 98.
0: I know, right?
1: A day later.
0: Yep.
1: That's hard. You know, they used to ask a question, well, is it better to have the cattle in the barn or is it better to have them outside? The inside warmth to the outside cold is the biggest stressor that there is.
0: Huh.
1: It's not, you know, that you kick them out and it's 100 degrees, but when they go from a warm thing where they're acclimated to 30 below, that's difficult.
0: That's difficult for us to
1: it's
0: step outside.
1: For everybody.
0: Yeah, it sure is.
1: But I'm more concerned about the heat than the cold.
0: I am too. Dr. Woody, when time have left, are there any reminders you'd like to issue to our pet lovers?
1: Well, it's warm weather like we've been talking about all morning. Keep them cool and pay attention to what they're doing. And you see something off, let somebody know.
0: See a lot of raccoons and skunks around, so we know what that means.
1: Yeah. Got to have those rabies shots.
0: That's right.
1: Today.
0: Dr. Woody, a pleasure as always. Thanks so much.
1: Thank you, Bob.
0: Time goes too quickly, and we'll see you in a couple of weeks.
1: All right,
0: okay.
1: Sounds good.
0: Yep, thanks a lot. And that's about a wrap for me. Thank you so much for letting me be part of your morning here. We'll continue along the way, doing the very best we can. Let's see how this computer thing's going to work.

0: Some people say that bowling alleys all look the same, but that couldn't be further from the truth. Because to say that all bowling alleys look the same is to say that there's no real difference between a cosmic carpet and a geometric one. It says that every camp collar bowling shirt must be chain-stitched with a name like Pin Ticklers, and that to look at the underside of any swing and swivel chair is to find a slobbered-up wad of double mint. But for the sake of some people, let's say that bowling alleys and everything of every kind really do all look the same. Then that would also mean the men and women at Perkins Storage and Transfer, who stand for fair deals, honest answers, dependability, and timeliness, aren't really any different from other men and women who pick up and move all kinds of things from one place to another. And to that I say, spare me the argument. Perkins Storage and Transfer. Twice the movers, movers. Look under movers in the yellow pages.
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2: Here's your KVRK AM 1430 forecast. Sunshine mixed with clouds at times today, with daytime highs approaching 93. Winds out of the north, 8 to 15 miles per hour. Cloudy skies expected tonight, lows level off around 70. High of 88 tomorrow. Sunny skies Wednesday with a high of 90. 86, storms likely Thursday. From the South Dakota State Lottery Weatherology Weather Center, I'm meteorologist Paul Crombley. Currently, it's 79 degrees.
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0: Oh, come on now, get real. How much trouble can two boys really get into when they're left to their own devices alone? Wait, second thought, don't answer that. That was Paul Simon, and this is Bill Dyke. Coming up, Manfred Mann's Earth Band.
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2: February 22nd, 1980. Lake Placid, New York. A group of college kids faces the greatest hockey team on the planet, Team USSR. Nobody gave the Americans a chance, except for them. In the medal round, the Soviets jump out to an early lead. Trailing 3-2 in the third period, the Americans score two unanswered goals. Team captain Mike Ruzioni scores the winning goal with exactly 10 minutes left, and USA holds off the furious Soviet attack to win 4-3. Broadcaster Al Michaels describes the miraculous victory.
3: 5 seconds left in the game. Do you believe in miracles? Yes!
2: In a time of national uncertainty, a game reminded us that the underdog is the heartbeat of the American story. Brookings Radio, the Brookings Disabled American Veterans, and The Depot celebrate America 250. 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

0: Lay down, Sally. I think it's your nap time. It's Eric Clapton, and this is Bill Nye serving up the greatest hits of the 60s, 70s, and more. Gonna say a prayer for you next.
1: Here's your KBRK AM 1430 forecast. Sunshine mixed with clouds at times today, with daytime highs approaching 93. Winds out of the north, 8 to 15 miles per hour. Cloudy skies expected tonight. Lows level off around 70. High of 88 tomorrow. Sunny skies Wednesday with a high of 90. 86, storms likely Thursday. From the South Dakota State Lottery Weatherology Weather Center, I'm meteorologist Paul Crombley. Right now, 81.
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0: Desperado. Those are the Eagles, and this is Bill Knight. How do? Hanging out with you on this Monday. Sweet Judy Blue Eyes. We got Crosby, Stills, and Nash up next.
1: When Brian Gumbs walked into Brookings Health's emergency department, he thought he was experiencing AFib. Moments later, he suffered a cardiac arrest.
2: I was told during that time I flatlined for 26 minutes, and they used this Lucas machine and for 26 minutes pumping on me.
1: As a retired police chief, Brian knew he was in good hands.
2: When I've seen came in here and there's a team ready to take care of the patient, and everybody knows what they're doing. I know that's what they had to do to me, because I've seen it several times.
1: Thanks to the ER team's fast response, Brian is here today enjoying more time with his family and grandchildren.
2: I know I wouldn't be here. I wouldn't be playing with my grandkids. And that's, they're lifesavers.
1: Watch Brian's story and learn why every grandparent matters at brookingshealth.org/Brian.
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0: Elch John Daniel, my friend, and this is Bill Knight. Glad to have you on board and love you for listening today. We got more of your favorites in the works for you. Coming up, we're going to hear from the Rolling Stones.
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2: 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Because to say that all bowling alleys look the same is to say that there's no real difference between a cosmic carpet and a geometric one. 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

0: Mark it on your calendar. It's going to be the day. It is. I'm serious about that. Linda Ronstadt, and this is Bill Knight. Glad to have you on board. Love you for listening. Coming up, Herman's Hermits.
1: Here's your KBRK AM 1430 forecast. Sunshine mixed with clouds at times today, with daytime highs approaching 93. Winds out of the north, 8 to 15 miles per hour. Cloudy skies expected tonight. Lows level off around 70. High of 88 tomorrow. Sunny skies Wednesday with a high of 90. 86, storms likely Thursday. From the South Dakota State Lottery Weatherology Weather Center, I'm meteorologist Paul Trombley. Currently, it's 86 degrees.
2: December 17, 1903. Kitty Hawk, North Carolina. For all of human history to that point, man was bound to the earth. Until two brothers from Ohio decided otherwise. One, two, three. 120 feet in 12 seconds. That's all it took to change the world. Orville and Wilbur Wright successfully powered the first controlled heavier-than-air flight in their wood and fabric biplane. It unlocked the sky, showing America's innovation knows no limits. 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

0: My sweet Lord. 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
1: Good day with Brookings Radio News. I'm Jay Rowe. This year marks the 25th anniversary of the September 11th attacks. David Ernest is Dean of the College of Arts, Humanities, and Social Sciences at SDSU and is putting together a special community observance.
2: It's hard to believe, but it's been 25 years since the terror attacks in New York, Washington, and Pennsylvania. And the occasion of the 25th anniversary of those tragic events prompted me and my team to think about what can we do to remember that important day. So this Friday, September 11th, 2026, here on campus at SDSU, we'll be holding a remembrance that brings together the community, our students and faculty, and some important witnesses to those events in New York and Washington that day 25 years ago.
1: He said it's vital to keep the memories of that day alive.
2: I think it's really important for us to keep those memories alive, just as older generations kept alive the memories of Pearl Harbor. Really important historical events that shaped our nation. And as we know, many people sacrificed their lives on 9/11. 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
1: The event is free but does require tickets.
2: Go to sdstate.evenue, that's E-V-E-N-U-E. .net. Again, sdstateevenue.net. And when you go to that website, you'll see the event advertised. A couple of clicks, you'll be able to pick your particular seat.
1: The event will take place at the Oscar Larson Performing Arts Center on the campus of SDSU. This year's Downtown at Sundown concert series kicks off later this week. Kirsten Gestahl is Community Development Director for the Brookings Regional Growth Alliance. Earlier this month, she updated the Brookings City Council on this year's concert series.
3: It's every Thursday from the last Thursday of July through the end of August. Gates open at 5:30 p.m. with the band starting at 6. We have a really wonderful lineup this year. So we start on the 30th with our kickoff night in the Lizzie Hofer Band. The August 6th is Bobcat Night, so come cheer on the Bobcats with Undercover Band. The 13th is the new Resident Welcome Night with Shallow Lee Band, so we look forward to seeing you all there to welcome our new residents. The 20th is Multicultural Night with the Tara Faber Band, and then we end on the 27th of August with SDSU Night, so I hear there will be some free SDSU ice cream.
1: Admission is free, and the first concert is this Thursday, 5:30. With Brookings Radio News, I'm Jay Rowe. 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

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Buckle yourself up. Yeah, we're taking a ride, baby. With Mia the Will, who knows? Mitch Ryder and those Detroit Wheels.

0: Ooh, baby, I love you. Stacks, and this is Bill Knight. Happy Monday. We're going to celebrate. Yes, we are. Next with Rare Earth.
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0: I wish that it would rain. Those are the Temptations, and this is Bill Knight. On the way, the Climax Blues Band, and I couldn't get it right.
1: Here's a KBRK AM 1430 forecast. Daytime highs approaching 92 this afternoon. Under partly cloudy skies, north winds 8 to 15 miles per hour. Mainly cloudy skies expected tonight. Lows dip down to about 71. Highs around 89 tomorrow. Partly cloudy skies. Upper 80s Wednesday, mid 80s Thursday, with storms likely. From the South Dakota State Lottery Weatherology Weather Center, I'm meteorologist Paul Trombley. Right now, 88.
2: When Brian Gums walked into Brookings Health's emergency department, he thought he was experiencing AFib. Moments later, he suffered a cardiac arrest.
3: I was told during that time I flatlined for 26 minutes, and they used this Lucas machine and for 26 minutes pumping on me.
2: As a retired police chief, Brian knew he was in good hands.
3: When I've seen, came in here, and there's a team ready to take care of the patient, and everybody knows what they're doing. 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
3: I know I wouldn't be here. I wouldn't be playing with my grandkids, and that's their lifesavers.
2: Watch Brian's story and learn why every grandparent matters at brookingshealth.org/Brian.
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0: She's out to get you. She's a devil woman. They do that kind of stuff, you know. Cliff Richard, and this is Bill Nye coming up, Seals and Crofts and the Diamond Girl.
1: Some people say that bowling alleys all look the same, but that couldn't be further from the truth. Because to say that all bowling alleys look the same is to say that there's no real difference between a cosmic carpet and a geometric one. It says that every camp collar bowling shirt must be chain-stitched with a name like Pin Ticklers, and that to look at the underside of any swing and swivel chair is to find a

0: Introducing Benjamin Moore's Color of the Year 2026 Silhouette AF655. 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We invite you to try on Silhouette and the rest of the Color Trends 2026 palette.
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1: Brookings Radio, good day. We are joined in studio now by David Ernest, SDSU's Dean of the College of Arts, Humanities, and Social Sciences. I hope I got that title correct.
2: You got it right, Jay. Thank you.
1: All right, wonderful. You are here today to talk to us about an important event coming up on campus in September. Why don't you be the one to let us know what's going to be taking place?
2: September 11th is a date that all of us remember, and it's hard to believe, but it's been 25 years since the terror attacks in New York, Washington, and Pennsylvania. And the occasion of the 25th anniversary of those tragic events prompted me and my team to think about what can we do to remember that important day. So this Friday, September 11th, 2026, here on campus at SDSU, we'll be holding a remembrance that brings together the community, our students and faculty, and some important witnesses to those events in New York and Washington that day 25 years ago. It's an opportunity for us to reflect and remember.
1: Can you tell us a little bit about who those witnesses will be that'll be speaking that day?
2: So we have two professionals who were in Washington, D.C. on September 11th, and one who was in New York. From Washington, we have General Jeff Johnson, who at the time was the deputy commander of the Air National Guard Wing at Andrews Air Force Base. General Johnson and his team were responsible for coordinating the air defense of Washington on September 11th. And we have J.J. Sutherland. J.J., at the time, was a producer for National Public Radio. And as a journalist, he was responsible that day for producing NPR's live coverage of the unfolding events in Washington. And then from New York, we have John Richards, who today is a retired special agent from the Federal Bureau of Investigation. On 9/11, John was assigned to the Manhattan field office and was among the first responders to Lower Manhattan, and in subsequent days was part of the investigative team investigating the attacks. So between those three, we have journalism, law enforcement, and the military representing all of the individuals on 9/11 who were responsible for protecting Americans and keeping Americans informed.
1: I think those of us who are around then, we all remember exactly where we were when we heard the news. Do you recall that yourself?
2: I do. And this became a passion project for me because I was 32 years old on 9/11. I was a relatively new father. My son was 13 months old. And I lived in Washington, D.C. on that day. I was home with my son. And our condominium was about 2 miles from the Pentagon as the crow flies. So that was a day that was immediately relevant and meaningful and memorable for me. I had no responsibility for responding or protecting or anything, but certainly it felt present and immediate for me. And what struck me in the days that followed is that there were two sentiments that Americans shared. One was, we're all in this together, and the other is, we should never forget what happened this day. And that's what I want to recapture with our event on campus this year. The sense of unity and the sense of remembrance that was so important as a nation as we tried to heal and move on from those tragic events.
1: Why is it so important not to forget the events of September 11th?
2: You'll be unsurprised to know that we have students who were not alive on September 11th. There's a generation today who don't, while they know the facts and they know the history, they don't have a sense of what that day was like emotionally and culturally. And I think it's really important for us to keep those memories alive, just as older generations kept alive the memories of Pearl Harbor. Really important historical events that shaped our nation. And many, as we know, many people sacrificed their lives on 9/11. I think we have an obligation to them and to our first responders to keep alive the memories of what happened and keep alive sort of a deep understanding of the importance of those events for who we are today.
1: It's part of the tapestry of our national history.
2: That's right. And as we all know, this is America's 250th anniversary. And that's been an occasion to celebrate lots of warm, wonderful memories from independence and so many other major achievements in our history. it's important as well to remember the tragedies and to remember the sacrifices. And for that reason, I thought not only is this the 25th anniversary, but serendipitously it aligns with some national conversations about who we are and what is our shared history. And this felt like an important opportunity to have that conversation.
1: Now, the event is at the Oscar Larson Performing Arts Center?
2: That's correct. It'll be in the large concert hall. It's we've got space for about 1,000 individuals, so we've got lots of seats available. And it's on the Brookings campus, the SDSU campus here in Brookings. It's easy to get to.
1: All right. And this is free, but tickets are required.
2: It is free and open to the public. And in fact, we're eager for the public to join us for this conversation. Tickets are free, but we do ask patrons to reserve their tickets in advance, which is an easy process.
1: How do we do that?
2: We would ask our patrons to go to sdstate.evenue. That's EVENUE.net. Again, sdstateevenue.net. And when you go to that website, you'll see the event advertised. A couple of clicks, you'll be able to pick your particular seat. My one suggestion to all our patrons would be to remember that we're going to have eyewitnesses to those tragic events, and sometimes those remembrances are going to be a little difficult. So we'd encourage our patrons to think carefully, particularly if you're thinking about asking young children to join you, because it will involve some difficult memories.
1: Yes, and we want to be very respectful of everyone's experience with this.
2: And I've been very fortunate. I've had conversations with Chief Hughes of the Brookings Fire Department, Chief Drake of the Brookings Police Department. I've wanted to reach out to them and make sure that we are doing this in a way that is respectful of our first responders. Both have been very gracious in encouraging us to do this event, and we've extended our welcome to them and to their colleagues to make sure they feel welcome as well.
1: All right. Obviously, the event is September 11th. Is there a website we could direct people to if they'd like to learn more about this?
2: What I would suggest is that the public contact me personally. This is a passion project of mine. I'm always eager to hear from community partners. You can email me at david.earnest, E-A-R-N-E-S-T, at sdstate.edu. I'd love to hear from you.
1: All right, wonderful. Is there anything else we're forgetting to talk about?
2: I just simply emphasize this is really meant to be for the community. SDSU is very passionate about our partnerships with our communities. This is just one example of how we seek to serve the civic life of our communities and encourage important conversations about who we are and where we want to go. We're so grateful that we can be a partner in those conversations here in Brookings, but also across South Dakota.
1: And we would definitely encourage folks to reserve those free tickets sooner rather than later. Events like this could easily wind up filling up.
2: That's right. We picked the biggest venue on campus that we had, anticipating that there would be a lot of community demand. So please do plan ahead and reserve your tickets.
1: All right. Thank you very much for the time. You've been listening to David Earnest, SDSU Dean of the College of Arts, Humanities and Social Sciences here at Brookings Radio.

Hello, goodbye, and well, story of my life. I don't know whether I'm coming or going. This is Bill Knight with the Steve Miller Band. 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

around. And now I'm back to let you know I can really shake them down.

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0: Sometimes I'd like to go back to the old days and old ways. You know what I'm talking about? Chicago, and this is Bill Knight. Coming up is Johnny Nash, and I can see clearly now.
1: November 10, 1775. Tun Tavern in Philadelphia, a legendary brotherhood was born. Regular citizens inspired by the Revolution create the Continental Marines and laid the foundation for the United States Marine Corps. From the Corps' first amphibious assault in 1776 to the halls of Montezuma to the shores of Tripoli, the Marine Corps recently celebrated its own 250 years of legacy in 2025. With nicknames like Devil Dogs and Jarheads, the United States Marine Corps is another chapter in the story of defending and protecting the United States of America. From Chesty Puller, Dan Daly, from the Navajo Code Talkers to the six who famously raised the American flag at Mount Suribachi, Marines have epitomized their motto, Semper Fidelis, always faithful. Brookings Radio and Flowers on Main celebrate America 250, our legacy, our future.
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0: I'm digging it, baby. Your smiling face. I love the mood you're projecting. James Taylor, and this is Bill Dye. Coming up, it's Sam and David, Soul Man.
1: 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President Grant signs the Yellowstone National Park Protection Act into law, and the world's first national park was born. 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The misty Great Smoky Mountains, the most visited park. 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
2: Here's your KBRK AM 1430 forecast. Sunshine mixed with clouds at times this afternoon, with daytime highs approaching 92. Northerly winds 8 to 15 miles per hour. Chance of rain showers tonight. Lows dip down to about 71. Mainly cloudy skies expected. Daytime highs approaching 89 tomorrow. Sunshine mixed with clouds at times. From the South Dakota State Lottery Weatherology Weather Center, I'm meteorologist Paul Probley. Currently, it's 90 degrees.
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0: Talking about the night moves. It's Bob Seger and the Silver Bullet Band, and this is Bill Knight. Coming up, the Spinners, and I'll be around for you. Yes, I will. Next.
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0: Bob Dylan, Like a Rolling Stone. Good afternoon. It's time for our calendar countdown. We've got six more days until Friendship Day. However, Thursday is International Friendship Day. If you want to celebrate it then, that's fine. And then the U.S. celebration is Sunday. We've got 7 days, baseball fans, until the trading deadline. That's a big deal. And 25 days until Senior Citizens Day. More of the greatest music of all time coming up.
1: Philadelphia, July 1776. The Declaration of Independence. A document born of defiance. 56 men, knowing they risked death, pledged their lives, fortunes, and sacred honor to a radical idea that all people are created equal, endowed with rights no government can take away. It wasn't just a break from Britain, it was the birth of a dream. 250 years later, that parchment still speaks. It challenges us to bridge the gap between our ideals and our reality. We celebrate 250 years of the American experiment, July 4, 1776, the moment we began. 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

0: Journey and Lights. Good afternoon. Let's see who's celebrating birthdays today. Actor John Plachet from Knot's Landing is 84. Gold medal figure skater Peggy Fleming is 78. Singer Maureen McGovern is 77. Comedian Bill Ingvall is 69. Maya Rudolph is 54. Singer Pete Yorn is 52. And born on this day in 1922, writer and producer Norman Lear. If today is your day, on behalf of all of us here, we wish you a very happy birthday.
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7: Here's your KBRK AM 1430 forecast. Sunshine mixed with clouds at times this afternoon, with daytime highs approaching 92. Northerly winds 8 to 15 miles per hour. Chance of rain showers tonight. Lows dip down to about 71. Mainly cloudy skies expected. Daytime highs approaching 89 tomorrow. Sunshine mixed with clouds at times. For the South Dakota State Lottery Weatherology Weather Center, I'm meteorologist Paul Probley. Right now, it's 91 degrees.
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0: Paul McCartney and Stevie Wonder, Ebony and Ivory. Today is July 27th. Let's go back in time and see what happened on this day in history. In 1909, Orville Wright climbs into the Wright Military Flyer, the world's first military airplane. He takes off and stays aloft for 1 hour, 12 minutes, and 40 seconds. He covered roughly 40 miles. And he sets a new endurance record and proves heavier-than-air flight is ready for the battlefield. Could you imagine the look on his face if he saw some of today's aircraft? But that happened on this day, 117 years ago.
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2: 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By 1951, Sister Tharpe influenced others like Jackie Brenson and his Delta Cats with their high-energy hit Rocket 88. 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

Eddie Floyd co-wrote this song with guitarist Steve Cropper at the famous Lorraine Motel in Memphis, the site of the National Civil Rights Museum. There was a thunderstorm while they were

Do you like singing along? Go ahead. We won't tell. Songs you know and love. 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

0: Gary Wright and Dream Weaver. All right, let's see what's on the calendar tomorrow. The adding of chocolate to milk. National Milk Chocolate Day. Tomorrow's also National Soccer Day. And if you can, go out and celebrate, because tomorrow is National Water Park Day. It's going to be another great day.
1: July 4th, 2026. 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

0: The Turtles and Happy Together. Today is July 27th. Let's go back in time and see what happened on this day in music. In 1974, John Denver started a two-week run at number one on the U.S. singles chart with Annie's Song. It was John's second U.S. number one. The song was a tribute to his wife, and it was written in 10 minutes while he was on a ski lift.
1: Like a walk in the rain, like a storm in the desert.
0: John Denver's Annie's Song goes to number one on this day, 52 years ago.
1: You fill up my senses, come fill me again.
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3: Here's your KBRK AM 1430 forecast. Sunshine mixed with clouds at times this afternoon, with daytime highs approaching 92. Northerly winds 8 to 15 miles per hour. Chance of rain showers tonight. Lows dip down to about 71. Mainly cloudy skies expected. Daytime highs approaching 89 tomorrow. Sunshine mixed with clouds at times. From the South Dakota State Lottery Weatherology Weather Center, I'm meteorologist Paul Frobley. Currently 92.
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0: Ricky Nelson and Garden Party. Good afternoon. It's time for Money News. There are different strategies when going after the big bucks. You can either go after the numbers or let the numbers come to you. Check this out. For 3 years, one man played the exact same numbers. Last month, those numbers finally hit. He got $150,000 in the Palmetto Cash 5 jackpot. He's already bought a new car, and he's sticking with the same numbers moving forward. Well, your odds of winning improve when you try, and somebody's got to win. Why not you?
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0: Robert John and Sad Eyes. Good afternoon. It's time for food news. Have you seen any Halloween stuff in stores yet? Well, there's this thing called Summerween, and Mars is leaning heavily into it. The company released its full 2026 Halloween candy lineup early and is shipping it to stores this summer, months ahead of the traditional fall push. New items include Twix skulls, Snickers pumpkins, and freeze-dried Skittles Popped Creepy Crunch. Plus returning favorites like ghoulish green Snickers and Halloween M&Ms. Nearly 60% of Gen Z know or take part in Summerween. And two-thirds of Americans say they wish they could buy Halloween candy year-round. Coming up, we got more of the greatest music of all time.
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0: Rod Stewart and Maggie May. Good afternoon. It's time for a fun fact. Golf balls usually have between 300 and 500 dimples. And the dimples are there to help reduce drag and allow the ball to fly much farther into the woods or into the deepest part of the lake for me. The Beatles and much more coming up.
1: Here's your KBRK AM 1430 forecast. We'll dip down to about 71 tonight under mainly cloudy skies with a slight chance of rain showers. Northerly winds 5 to 10 miles per hour. 89 tomorrow, sunshine mixed with clouds at times. Mainly clear tomorrow night, 69. Mainly clear skies Wednesday with daytime highs approaching 90. 86, storms likely Thursday. From the South Dakota State Lottery Weatherology Weather Center, I'm meteorologist Laura Lockwood. Currently 91.
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0: Stampeders and Sweet City Woman. Good afternoon. It's time for movie news. Spider-Man swings back into theaters this weekend. Spider-Man Brand New Day opens Friday and is expected to dominate the box office, while the dark comedy thriller I Want Your Sex, the name of it, it offers adults an alternative. Several independent films and a special re-release of the Oscar-winning Boyhood also arrive in theaters this week. Norman Greenbaum and much more coming up.
1: 250 years ago, a bold idea was born. 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In 1776, a determined group of founders risked everything to forge a new vision, a new nation. From the midnight ride of Paul Revere to the shivering lines at Valley Forge, America's story began with resilience. Since then, we've marched through history. We've reached the moon, expanded the promise of freedom, and faced our challenges together. On July 4th, 2026, we honor this journey, celebrating 2.5 centuries of grit, innovation, and unity. It's a moment to remember where we've been and a chance to build where we're going. 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
1: Good day with Brookings Radio News. I'm Jay Rowe. This year marks the 25th anniversary of the September 11th attacks. David Ernest is Dean of the College of Arts, Humanities, and Social Sciences at SDSU and is putting together a special community observance.
2: It's hard to believe, but it's been 25 years since the terror attacks in New York, Washington, and Pennsylvania. And the occasion of the 25th anniversary of those tragic events prompted me and my team to think about what can we do to remember that important day. So this Friday, September 11th, 2026, here on campus at SDSU, we'll be holding a remembrance that brings together the community, our students and faculty, and some important witnesses to those events in New York and Washington that day 25 years ago.
1: He said it's vital to keep the memories of that day alive.
2: I think it's really important for us to keep those memories alive, just as older generations kept alive the memories of Pearl Harbor. Really important historical events that shaped our nation. And as we know, many people sacrificed their lives on 9/11. 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
1: The event is free but does require tickets.
2: 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And when you go to that website, you'll see the event advertised. A couple of clicks, you'll be able to pick your particular seat.
1: The event will take place at the Oscar Larson Performing Arts Center on the campus of SDSU. This year's Downtown at Sundown concert series kicks off later this week. Kirsten Gestahl is Community Development Director for the Brookings Regional Growth Alliance. Earlier this month, she updated the Brookings City Council on this year's concert series.
3: It's every Thursday from the last Thursday of July through the end of August. Gates open at 5:30 p.m. with the band starting at 6. We have a really wonderful lineup this year. So we start on the 30th with our kickoff night in the Lizzie Hofer Band. The August 6th is Bobcat night, so come cheer on the Bobcats with Undercover Band. The 13th is the new resident welcome night with Shallow Lee Band, so we look forward to seeing you all there to welcome our new residents. The 20th is multicultural night with the Tara Faber Band, and then we end on the 27th of August with SDSU night, so I hear there will be some free SDSU ice cream.
1: Admission is free, and the first concert is this Thursday, 5:30. With Brookings Radio News, I'm Jay Rowe. Let's make this a great day.

Released in 1971, It's Too Late spent 5 weeks at number one on the Billboard Hot 100 and became one of the biggest hits of the year. The song comes from Carole King's album Tapestry, which stayed at number one for 15 consecutive weeks.

0: BJ Thomas and I just can't help believing. We've got travel news, and in fact, I think last week, maybe early part of this week, there was a story about TSA. Eyes are on TSA to make the process faster. Well, airport security changes are coming. The TSA has announced a new Gold Plus program that will allow some airports to use private security contractors instead of federal TSA officers while remaining under TSA oversight. Des Moines, Charleston, and Tampa are the first airports expected to adopt the program beginning next year. More of the greatest music of all time coming up.
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0: Four tops and ain't no woman like the one I've got. Let's see who's celebrating birthdays today. If you remember the show Knots Landing, then you remember John Plachette. John is 84. Gold medal figure skater Peggy Fleming is 78. Singer Maureen McGovern is 77. Comedian Bill Engvall is 69. Maya Rudolph is 54. Singer Pete Yorn is 52. And born on this day in 1922, you know a lot of his shows, writer and producer Norman Lear. If today is your day, on behalf of all of us here, we wish you a very happy birthday.
1: Philadelphia, July 1776. The Declaration of Independence. A document born of defiance. 56 men, knowing they risked death, pledged their lives, fortunes, and sacred honor to a radical idea that all people are created equal, endowed with rights no government can take away. It wasn't just a break from Britain, it was the birth of a dream. 250 years later, that parchment still speaks. It challenges us to bridge the gap between our ideals and our reality. We celebrate 250 years of the American experiment, July 4, 1776, the moment we began. 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
3: Here's your KBRK AM 1430 forecast. Lows dip down to about 71 tonight under mainly cloudy skies with a slight chance of rain showers. Northerly winds 5 to 10 miles per hour. 89 tomorrow, sunshine mixed with clouds at times. Mainly clear tomorrow night, 69. Mainly clear skies Wednesday with daytime highs approaching 90. 86, storms likely Thursday. For the South Dakota State Lottery Weatherology Weather Center. I'm meteorologist Laura Lockwood. Currently 91.
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0: Seals and Crofts and Summer Breeze. Today is July 27th. Let's go back in time and see what happened on this day in music. In 1958, fans of rock and roll music were warned that tuning into music on the car radio could cost you more money. Researchers from the Esso Gas Company said the rhythm of rock and roll could cause the driver to be foot heavy on the pedal, making them waste fuel. Esso Gas announcing that rock and roll leads to bad gas mileage on this day, 68 years ago.
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This song was a true-to-life experience for Robert Lamb of Chicago. He visited New York City's Central Park on the 4th of July in 1970. In fact, the lyric, "Can you dig it? Yes, I can," that was inspired by a conversation Lamb overheard in the park.

0: Billy Paul, me and Mrs. Jones. Let's see what's on the calendar tomorrow. Ah, good day. National Milk Chocolate Day. Also National Soccer Day. And tomorrow, if you can get somewhere and do it, tomorrow's National Water Park Day. It's going to be another great day.
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0: The Beatles, Do You Want to Know a Secret? It's time for our calendar countdown. We've got 6 days until Friendship Day. However, Thursday is International Friendship Day, if you want to celebrate it then, and do it again on Sunday. Sunday is the U.S. Friendship Day. Yeah, do it twice. What are friends for? 7 days for baseball fans. This is a big deal. 7 days until the trading deadline and 25 days until Senior Citizens Day. And again, there's going to be another one coming up October the 1st. It's International Older Persons Day, and we'll do that one too. Coming up, more of the greatest music of all time. Hang on.
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2: Here's your KBRK AM 1430 forecast. Mainly cloudy skies expected tonight with lows around 71. Winds out of the north, 5 to 10 miles per hour. Daytime highs approaching 89. Tomorrow, partly cloudy. Mainly clear tomorrow night. Lows level off around 69. Highs around 90 Wednesday under mainly clear skies. 86 Thursday, chance of thunderstorms. From the South Dakota State Lottery Weatherology Weather Center, I'm meteorologist Laura Lockwood. Currently 91.
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0: Three Dog Night and One. Thank you so much for being with me today. I've enjoyed every moment. Baseball fans are counting it down. A week from today is the trading deadline. Now, if you're unaware, it's a huge day because, let's say, mediocre teams right now that are trying to fight for a playoff spot could get some players to improve their team. Teams that are already good can get even better. Now, what about the really bad teams? Well, the prospects they get, the players that they get in a trade could turn things around. Look at the Chicago White Sox this year. Most of their rosters, players that they got via trade in the past. So it's a big deal. Have a wonderful evening. I will see you back here tomorrow.
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7: November 10, 1775. Tun Tavern in Philadelphia, a legendary brotherhood was born. Regular citizens inspired by the Revolution create the Continental Marines and laid the foundation for the United States Marine Corps. From the Corps' first amphibious assault in 1776 to the halls of Montezuma to the shores of Tripoli, the Marine Corps recently celebrated its own 250 years of legacy in 2025. With nicknames like Devil Dogs and Jarheads, the United States Marine Corps is another chapter in the story of defending and protecting the United States of America. From Chesty Puller, Dan Daly, from the Navajo Code Talkers to the six who famously raised the American flag at Mount Suribachi, Marines have epitomized their motto, Semper Fidelis, always faithful. Brookings Radio and Flowers on Main celebrate America 250, our legacy, our future.
8: No corporate playlists, just the songs Brookings hums along to. AM 1430, KBRK, Brookings.